0: From Rocks by Aerosmith, music fans are certainly sad to hear the news that a key figure in the band's history, Jack Douglas, passed away earlier this week at the age of 80. And we spoke with Jack last year for a career-spanning conversation about his work with The Who, John Lennon, Aerosmith, many others. We're going to revisit that interview tonight and hear some of the timeless classics that Jack worked on as well. It's ultimate classic rock.
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might have gotten a copy of the Tom Petty Wildflowers book earlier this year from the same folks. So Alex is part of the new Van Halen book, and there is also a cool audiophile edition of Van Halen's classic 1984 that's starting to land. And I spoke with the guys at Mobile Fidelity about all of the Van Halen reissues that they've been putting out, and you're going to be able to read that lengthy conversation soon at the UCR website. Here's my question. How are you going to make this sound any better? It's ultimate classic rock.

Alex Van Halen turned 73 last week, which is still hard to believe. There's a new Van Halen book coming out that Alex is involved with from the folks at Genesis Publications, who do beautiful, lavish books. You

after song, band after band. Nobody plays more of the songs you love. 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

It's Ultimate Classic Rock, and if you've not heard the news, legendary producer Jack Douglas passed away earlier this week, and we were lucky enough to speak with Jack for a lengthy conversation about his career, so we're revisiting some highlights from that chat tonight. Jack, probably best known by some classic rock fans for working with Aerosmith on some of their most legendary albums, but he worked with a lot of huge bands, including The Who, at a time that they were working on their Lifehouse project, which

0: as we know now, got shelved and they ended up releasing Who's Next instead. But Jack was in the studio at the record plant for their initial sessions, which were finally released as part of a big box set in recent years. And he told us about the experience of recording Who classics like Won't Get Fooled Again for the first time.
1: Oh, it's amazing. I mean, it was so much fun. I mean, at first I was frightened because I was like, suddenly I'm working with The Who, one of my favorite bands. I mean, I don't know how many times I played substitute in a bar, you know, it's like, you know, I was thrilled. And they were just the coolest guys. And also they kind of adopted me. And after the sessions, they would take me out to clubs, and they were doing a gig at Forest Hills while they were there. They weren't supposed to be in the studio, by the way. But they took advantage of having this Forest Hills gig to you know, be in the studio, to come to record plant. And they wanted me to do the live sound at, I'd never done live sound. Luckily, this guy Mick, who was their sound guy, saved my ass. But he said, just make it sound like you do in the studio. You know, just do that live. I'm like, okay, I'll be behind the board, but I don't think I could do that much. But that experience was really amazing. It was so much fun.
2: One. Too much echo.
3: Too much echo in the cans on Roger, and still not enough org. Seems like he maybe needs a little bit more pedal, maybe.

0: We'll have more from our conversation with the late Jack Douglas, talking about Aerosmith and the other artists that he worked with throughout his long career. And there will be more of your requests as well. 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

0: It's Ultimate Classic Rock. We are remembering producer Jack Douglas tonight, who died earlier this week at the age of 80 after battling cancer. We spoke with Jack about his long and legendary career last year, including his experience working with and getting to know John Lennon and Yoko Ono. Among those highlights, he was in the studio as John was working on the Imagine album, which is where the two first made their connection, and later on, he'd helped the pair produce Double Fantasy. But one of the things we spoke about was the complicated relationship that artists often have with their past work, and he told me how he experienced that with John himself. Here's Jack.
1: I think every artist is like that. You know, when I was working with John on Double Fantasy, he would jam

And then the band would play along with it, and they'd be playing this. And then he'd stop and he'd say, I wish I could re-record that song. And it would be like Strawberry Fields to say, we never got it right. I wish I could get it right. And you hear all the musicians and out in the room and everyone in the control room go, no, no.

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0: It's Ultimate Classic Rock. We are remembering producer Jack Douglas tonight, who passed away earlier this week at the age of 80. And when we spoke with Jack last year, we talked about a lot of things with him, and it was great to hear his stories about the early days when he first started working with Aerosmith, an alliance which eventually led to their second album, 1974's Get Your Wings, and tunes like Same Old Song and Dance.
1: They were so anti-label and producers, and they suspected everyone of working for anybody but them. You know, when they found out I didn't come from Columbia Records directly, and when they found out that I was a musician on top of that, and we shared a favorite band in being the Yardbirds, then it kind of worked out. They realized I was not, you know, a button-down shirt and tie guy, you know, but you know, the same as them, I've been a working musician. The clubs and everything else. But, you know, I went up to Boston to see them. They were playing at high school. And when I went backstage to meet with them, they were very, you know, they were put off until we sat down and talked.

0: 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If you don't have that crucial crew box set of the albums, the good news is they're about to reissue that as a 5-LP picture disc edition. And for you CD folks like me, they will do CDs as well. That's good news. July 10th is when that'll be available wherever you get your music. So look out for that. 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

There's one for Jim, rolling out there, delivering food to the hungry folks who have the munchies or just want good old-fashioned dinner. You're doing the good work, Jim. It's Wardlaw. Let's ring the bells of hell. This is Ultimate Classic Rock.

0: It's Ultimate Classic Rock. We are paying tribute tonight to producer Jack Douglas, who passed away earlier this week at the age of 80. And Jack worked with many bands and artists. We have a new list of our 10 favorite Jack Douglas albums at the UCR website. Records from Patti Smith, The Trues, if you know those guys from Canada, The New York Dolls, Graham Parker among the choices. But there is, of course, a lot of Aerosmith. Joe Perry once called Douglas our George Martin, and their George Martin proved that he knew exactly what to do with the band after they made their first album together, 1974's Get Your Wings. They got their wings, and the next record that emerged from the combination of Aerosmith and Jack Douglas was Toys in the Attic, released in April of 1975. During a conversation last year, as the Toys album turned 50, Jack told me his memories of hearing Sweet Emotion for the first time, a song which is an instant earworm, thanks to that unforgettable bass line from Aerosmith bassist Tom Hamilton.
1: Well, he came in with that lick on bass. And when we started jamming around the lick, Joey came in on the other side of the beat. And right away, that became signature. Both Stephen and I looked at each other. At first, I think we're going to jump on and say, you're on the wrong side of that riff, man. But then we stopped and we both went, oh, no. That's the way to do it. And that's going to make that riff all.

all the cooler. And then I doubled that riff with Jay Messina playing a bass marimba over the bass, which made it even bigger and fatter and more percussive. Boom, boom, boom, boom, boom, boom, boom, boom, boom, boom, boom. I mean, Jay locked that thing tight as he, you know, this is no pro tools. You got to lock it. You got to be right on it. But Jay Messina is really a fine vibraphonist. So he got it.

0: Well, Bruce Springsteen and Aerosmith have an interesting connection you might not be aware of. We will share what that is as we continue with Ultimate Classic Rock.
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0: It's Ultimate Classic Rock, and if you're enjoying hearing some of the highlights from our conversation with producer Jack Douglas, you're going to want to know about a book that came out last year called Buzz Me In, The Record Plant Diaries, which chronicles the story of the legendary Record Plant Studios where Aerosmith made music, but these studios were the stomping grounds for numerous other musical legends as well. And the authors of that book spent years working on it, talked to over 100 different people, including Jack. And it's really an incredible story, the music history that was being made within the walls of those studios. Just one example, Bruce Springsteen and the E Street Band were working on the album that became Born to Run at the same time that Jack and Aerosmith were working on Toys in the Attic. Their neighbors, as Jack told us, offered some helpful inspiration.
1: Yeah, we trade off a lot of trying to beat each other's out, you know. They inspired us a lot, Bruce and Stevie. When they would invite us in to listen to something they were doing. I mean, we were doing those like 50 feet from each other in studio A and B. And so if we heard something that they were doing, of course, our music was nothing like theirs, but it was so impressive that we knew we would have to push a little harder to make our stuff as impressive. And that just kept happening. And, you know, of course, Bruce is a perfectionist. Sometimes we would hear stuff he was doing and then find out later he threw that track away. It was just like, whoa, how could you do that? Yeah.

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Well, it's time for the 9 at 9, and tonight we have a recent list of the 14 famous rockers who turned down The Simpsons, and David Bowie was offered a cameo when The Simpsons family went to Britain, but the Thin White Duke surprisingly said no. Of course, The Simpsons have welcomed plenty of musical celebrities over the years, but tonight on The 9, we'll look at some of the ones that did not make it in for one reason or another. It's Ultimate Classic Rock.

0: We're looking at famous musicians who turned down The Simpsons. Bob Dylan was offered that invitation twice in 2004 and 1997. He said no both times. The 1997 episode is one that fellow Simpsons fans will know well. Homerpalooza. Bob declined, and they got Johnny Cash to do it in his place instead. Not a bad trade, right? This is the 9 at 9. It's UCR.
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Here's one you had on vinyl, cassette, and CD. 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

and reportedly they put it to a vote with their fans. Eddie Vedder asked the question from the stage at a Pearl Jam show. The fans reportedly overwhelmingly said no, so Pearl Jam skipped Homerpalooza. I'm kind of surprised by how that one played out. It's Ultimate Classic Rock.

It is the 9 at 9 tonight. If you're just joining us, we're doing a special 9 featuring bands and artists who said no to appearing on The Simpsons. Pearl Jam was another group approached to appear at Homerpalooza.

There's one that has a happy ending. The Rolling Stones originally said no when they were asked to be part of the Krusty Gets Canceled episode of The Simpsons, and they were replaced by the Red Hot Chili Peppers. About a decade later, though, they had a change of heart and appeared in an episode where Homer goes to rock star fantasy camp, and Mick Jagger and Keith Richards were among the rockers at that camp. I love it. It's ultimate classic rock.

0: add Peter Wolf to the list of bands and artists who came close to being on The Simpsons, they did end up using the song Freeze Frame by the Jay Giles Band in a 2007 episode, but a cameo from Wolf was cut for unknown reasons. It is Wardlaw, and we're looking at those weird, strange occurrences that kept nine artists from appearing on The Simpsons, including a couple who said no and then eventually said yes. Our final Simpsons holdout is a big one and maybe the one who rejected their invitations the most times. We'll talk about that in a few here at Ultimate Classic Rock.
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Okay, so Bruce Springsteen might hold the record. He turned down invitations to appear on The Simpsons 4 times. But insiders say it's really mainly because he rarely appears on screen for things that are not his own concerts and documentaries, and he's declined a lot of similar voiceover work through the years. Still, there was a moment this year when the boss showed that he has no ill will towards The Simpsons. He sent Hank Azaria, who's been the voice of a number of characters on the show over the years, a nice message, giving a thumbs up on the good work that Azaria has been doing with his own Springsteen tribute band. Kind of cool, isn't it? This is UCR.

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Cheap Trick on Ultimate Classic Rock, and among the many things that Jack Douglas recorded over the years, he has some legendary live albums in his discography. One of those for sure is Cheap Trick's Live at Budokan. Let's hear another tune from Budokan. 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

0: Aerosmith's Lord of the Thighs, recorded live during the band's Draw the Line tour in Chicago in March of 1978. And producer Jack Douglas helped oversee a double live album from that run called Live Bootleg, collecting songs from the various concert performances that had been recorded. And as Joe Perry shared in his Rocks memoir, a couple of the songs were even taken directly from cassettes and mixed into the overall live album with the hiss of the cassette tapes still intact. Rolling Stone reviewed Live Bootleg in 1979 and said that it lived up to its name. Tom Carson wrote, "The title isn't just a conceit. This album sounds like it was recorded inside a shoebox using two tin cans and a couple of yards of telephone wire." They were harsh in the 70s, man. It is Matt Wardlaw. This is UCR, Aerosmith's Live Bootleg, recorded by Jack Douglas. And Jack said at the time, there are virtually no overdubs on the whole thing. I think he said there was one fix total that he made, and he said, you're not going to find it. Whatever the case, Live Bootleg has become a fan favorite over the years, and it was yet another example of how Douglas worked to capture the sound of Aerosmith. A key part of that Aerosmith sound was Joe Perry and Brad Whitford. I asked Jack about that piece of the Aerosmith rock and roll stew.
1: Well, the first thing, you know, for me to notice was that Brad was really technically good, and Joe was like, he was going to go for it. And you know, that's what I put in my pocket as what I was going to use when it came to a part that had to be played note for note, that then it was going to be Brad in the arrangement. And if it was time to just go really out there, it was going to be Joe. I still call him the most dangerous guitarist in the world. he just goes for it. You never know where he's going. And so I would just let him, when we were doing his solos, I just let him go. I mean, even if he went into another key, it didn't matter. He'd come back to something else. That was great. And I would give him probably four tracks to do solos on. And then I would put the solos together into, you know, what you hear at the end of Sweet Emotion or Walk This Way.
0: That's the late Jack Douglas, who we lost earlier this week at the age of 80. And we've been revisiting some of the many good albums he worked on as a producer. 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

0: Deep Purple fans, check this out. Maybe you've heard the news that the band finally announced their next studio album. It is called Splat. It is set for release July 3rd. And the band's Roger Glover told me that, as always, Bob Ezrin has been an important part of their process for this upcoming album. And he told us in an interview last year why he values Bob so much and what he wanted to accomplish with this upcoming album.
1: I kind of trust Bob. I disagree with it, but he's got a somehow magic touch. But I want this next album to be hard to say, what I can't pinpoint things, but a bit beefier, not quite so compressed or not quite such high vocal, more better drum sound, lots of things like that. I pick holes in albums all the time. I'm a fan, you see. I start from being a fan. What do I want to hear? And what am I hearing? Sometimes they match.
0: That's Roger Glover of Deep Purple. We've got the first song from the new album. Again, it's called Splat. That album is being released July 3rd. Here's a song called Arrogant Boy. Let's hear if Roger got his wish. It's UCR.

0: We've been hearing from the late Jack Douglas tonight, who passed away at the age of 80 earlier this week. And the good news is, from what Jack told me last year, he completed work on a memoir that was in the editing stages. So hopefully we'll still get to read that sometime in the coming years, because he has so many stories, as you can hear, was part of so much history. So let's hear one more Aerosmith tale in that vein. And this one is about Jack's experience making rocks with the Bad Boys from Boston. Here's Jack with his recollections of the unique place they made the album.
1: In doing rocks, where we rehearsed in their warehouse, again, for a number of months. And every day I would go to that warehouse early and treat it acoustically with couches and rugs and whatever I could to make the room sound, you know, tolerable. And I just, it just, in the end, it sounded so good in there that I just brought in a remote truck and didn't move them at all. I just left them set up where they were. You know, that room dictated, you know, the keys to the song, the tempos. It was dictated by the room we were in, what sounded good. So that's what I like about rocks. It's like, that is the most truthful of all the albums, as far as I'm concerned. Really, truly sounds like Aerosmith.

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AC/DC's first internationally released album, High Voltage, arrived 50 years ago this year, and we've all been big fans of AC/DC ever since that day. It is Matt Wardlaw. Heart's Little Queen also arrived this month in 1977, which was kind of a turbulent time for the band. They'd fallen out with their previous record label, Mushroom Records. They signed with a new label, Portrait, a subsidiary of the Columbia family of labels. And in 1977, both labels released new music from Heart, which caused major drama. But Little Queen, released on Portrait, found Heart sounding surprisingly organized in the midst of all the chaos, and featured a number of future fan favorites that continue to get radio play to this day and often are featured in the group's concerts as well. Here's one example. It's Ultimate Classic Rock.

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the Gene Simmons Legends of Rock Expo. That was announced earlier this week, happening September 25th through September 27th. 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
1: And we're live here outside the Perez family home, just waiting for the... And there they go, almost on time this morning. Mom is coming out the front door strong with a double-arm kid carry. Looks like Dad has the bags. Daughter is bringing up the rear. Oh, but the diaper bag wasn't closed. Diapers and toys are everywhere. Ooh, but Mom has just nailed the perfect car seat buckle for the toddler. 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

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How far off, I sat and wondered. Started humming a song from 1962. Ain't it funny how the night moves, when you just don't seem to have as much to lose. 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
1: 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You get the idea.
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0: 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On the morning zoo. Scorpions, 5:36.
1: Sure was, Billy.
0: Hi, Megan.
2: Hi.
0: What are you up to?
2: Just working.
1: Oh, really?
2: Enjoying your guys' new voices?
3: Why start now?
4: I noticed that she brought her own lunch today so no rodents could get a hold of it.
2: I bring this burrito every day.
4: Well, a rodent can't get a hold of it, can it?
2: You know what I did? I left that burrito outside my window in the other studio so that the squirrel would come back and I could catch him.
0: Yes.
2: Bro never came back. And even the birds wouldn't eat it.
0: So here's the deal. Megan DoorDashed a coffee and a breakfast burrito yesterday. And a squirrel chewed a hole through the styrofoam, got half of the breakfast burrito, and left the other half.
2: Yeah.
0: The poll was, should she eat the other half, since it's a myth, as we confirmed with a veterinarian, that squirrels have rabies. They do not. They almost never have rabies. In fact, our veterinarian friend said they never do. So she decided to just feed it to the squirrels. And he's like, I'm not going to eat that. I'm not going to eat the second half.
1: No, have you heard what squirrels carry?
0: Yeah.
1: I'm not going to eat that. You crazy? I got what I wanted, the egg and the avocado.
0: So is it still sitting there?
2: No, the maintenance guy threw it away. It was out there for 2 days. And I even had video going of like waiting for the squirrel so I could catch him on video.
0: Nothing.
2: And the birds would like come over and like peck at it and then say, ugh, and then they'd fly away.
0: That's not what they said. They said, oh, this is for the squirrel.
4: You know, it could be that the DJs of years gone by have actually sabotaged you, because for many years, these DJs have fed the squirrels, like placing peanuts on that railing right there, and they'll come up and eat. Mike Canaley was a gentleman that worked down the hall, and he would feed them out in the backyard, and he like sang to them and talked to them, and aww, they were his friends.
0: Well, sometimes you have people for friends.
4: When and Mike Canaley hasn't been working here at this radio station for many years. The squirrels are hungry and angry.
0: Well,
1: because they feel abandoned.
0: Because he died also. He's no longer working or living.
4: So listen, they were ravenous. Yeah. You know, they wanted that burrito.
0: Yeah.
2: He sure did. He munched it right up.
0: All right, well... But yes.

0: brings usually every day some type of breakfast burrito, but it's all healthy stuff, right?
1: Yeah. And I cook it myself.
0: All right.
1: Yeah.
0: Saving money. Saving money.
1: Mm-hmm. You want to know what's in it?
0: Oh, if you're going to say something silly.
1: Turkey sausage.
2: Okay.
1: Is that silly?
0: Yes, but continue.
1: Okay. Eggs.
0: Okay.
1: Onions.
0: Okay.
1: And all the colors of peppers.
0: Ooh.
1: Mm-hmm.
0: Yellow.
1: Yellow.
0: Red.
1: Orange. Red.
0: And green.
1: Well, no green this time.
0: All the colors except the ones that I didn't put in.
2: Yeah. The main color.
1: The green, the green ones come separately, and I didn't want another thing to carry because I was at Aldi, and, you know, you got to remember to bring a bag.
0: Oh, that's right. They're still sticking with that, huh? Aldi, you...
2: Well, they'll sell you a bag right now, right up front. So that for an extra whatever, 25 cents. They got you for 25 cents. Aldi would be the last business on earth that still uses quarters. Yeah, we got you for 25 cents for the shopping cart. We got you 25 cents if you want a bag.
0: Yeah, but 25 cents for your own shopping cart. That's great.
2: Mm-hmm. I believe it's a lease. I think you have to return
0: it. That's
2: not
0: what it says.
2: 3,000 mile max.
0: All right, we'll take a quick break. 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
7: Hey, tonight, the Steam Wheelers are in action. It's the Tucson Sugar Bottoms.
8: Sugar Skulls.
7: No, they're not. Skulls.
9: Skulls will all be left on the field and we're done with them.
7: I like how she says skulls.
8: Skulls.
7: Skull.
8: Skull.
7: Not skull.
8: It's a U.
7: Yeah, I know, but not an O.
8: You're
7: saying skull.
8: No, that's skulls.
7: No, you're
9: both saying exactly the same.
7: Nuh-uh.
9: Yes, you were.
7: She says sugar skulls.
9: And yeah. You say?
7: Sugar skulls.
8: How do you say Yule? Y-O-U apostrophe L-L.
7: You will.
10: Megan, you getting dolled up tonight?
8: Yes, I am, Goose.
10: I figured because...
8: I'm so excited.
10: Country night?
8: Yeah. And I'm going to wear my bedazzled boots and my bedazzled hat. My bedazzled literally everything I own. I'm so excited.
7: It's country night. Are you going to talk like that?
8: Yes, I am.
7: On the microphone?
8: Yep.
7: Who's your favorite country artist?
8: My favorite? Oh, gosh. I like Ella Langley. I like Lainey Wilson.
7: My wife loves Lainey Wilson. Have you watched that movie about her?
8: No.
7: It's on Netflix.
8: What's it called?
7: Lainey Wilson.
9: Something, something, something.
7: The Dolly Parton story. That's good.
8: I like her a lot because at her concert, she does the cowgirl of the night.
7: Yeah, where she brings up a little girl.
8: Yeah, I think that's really special.
7: Yeah.
8: Maybe I'll do that. I'll steal it from her.
7: Mm-hmm. Do it. Do it. Why not? The cowgirl of the night. It's a sugar skull. I dare you to put a... You should take that giant foam cowboy hat and put it on the ref.
8: Oh, yeah. You know, there's been people that have been worried about... I don't know if you guys have ever seen, sometimes I go and harass the refs when they're on the field.
7: Yeah.
8: Not in a mean way, just to be silly. And people are concerned I'm going to get in trouble for doing that. But
7: yeah, you better not.
8: So far, the refs haven't yelled at me, so.
9: The refs don't care.
8: We're doing good.
9: they're like, you know what? 25 more minutes and I'll get my $32 and I can get out of here.
7: I got the giant foam cowboy hat.
8: You do?
7: Yeah, I do.
8: Can I steal it?
7: Yeah.
8: What happens if I give it back to you when it's all, like, ripped up?
7: You better not.
8: Okay, because a ref might get mad this time. You never know.
7: I dare him.
9: You put your bubble gun in his face one time.
8: Yes.
9: Megan runs around with this gun that just shoots bubbles. All it does is just... And she ran by the ref, sprayed the bubbles in his face.
8: He liked it. It brought joy.
9: In the face. In your face.
7: If you want to go see the Steam Wheelers take on the
8: Sugar Skulls.
7: The Sugar Skull.
8: Skulls.
7: Skull.
8: Skulls.
7: Skull.
8: Caw-caw.
10: Britches.
7: The Sugar Britches.
9: Mm-hmm. On that, we can agree.
7: How do you want to do this?
10: I think that they should probably call in to win.
7: All right.
9: I second the motion.
7: Caller 9, 888-896.
10: Unless you wanted to give it to the first person to come by the studio and bang on the window.
7: No, no, no, no, no.
9: That'd no, just be a squirrel, no. Goose.
7: No.
10: Okay. We'll take the caller.
7: Caller 9, 888-896-3675. You're going to see the Brown Sugar Skulls.
8: Skulls.
7: Skulls.
8: Skulls.
7: You're saying it wrong.
8: You're just weird.
7: Sugar Skulls. Uh-huh. I win. 888-896-3675. 888-T-W-O-Dorks.
8: Skulls.
7: Skull.
8: Skull.
7: Nobody likes you.

0: Congratulations, Kurt Palmbeck. Rod Stuckel, pick up tickets to go see the game.
1: Make sure you wear your cowboy hats.
0: Or what'll happen?
1: Or I'm going to come get you, and I'm going to put my bedazzled one on you, and now you're stuck with it.
2: You got a bedazzled hat. You got a giant foam cowboy hat. You're going to have a whole litany of different hats.
1: I got a disco one, too.
0: What? What's that?
1: I have a lot of hats.
0: Well, you got a lot of jobs. The proper hat for the proper job. Megan, my husband and I have 4 bubble guns at our house.
1: Yes.
0: And the refills. Love them.
1: It was a great investment, actually.
0: Yeah?
1: Yeah, I got my first one at the Mississippi Valley Fair. And then I left it at the Steam Wheelers game by the stands.
0: Somebody stole it.
1: Mm-hmm. Yeah, it done got snatched up. So I bought 2 more, and they light up this time. Upgrades.
0: So, up yours.
1: Yeah.
0: You got to bedazzle the bubble gun.
1: Honestly, I could do it.
0: How?
1: I've got the glue and I've got the rhinestones. It would just take me a while.
2: Using a hot glue gun there, or what are you using to stick on the rhinestones?
1: Since it's to plastic, probably the hot glue gun.
0: Mm-hmm.
1: But I also have the glue that goes on fabric if I ever want to bedazzle a shirt or something.
0: Mm-hmm.
1: Or shoes. I've done that.
0: It's a lot of effort for little reward, but it makes all the difference, doesn't it?
1: Mm-hmm.
0: Right on. So what time is kickoff tonight?
1: 7.
0: 7 p.m.
1: But you have to be there early.
0: Why? Because
1: the Deckmates are dancing at 6:45, and we have an amazing choreographed line dance type thingamajig to a Zach Top song. And it's so good.
2: To who?
1: Zach Top. You know the guy that's like, good times in tan lines.
2: Okay. Look at me again and ask if I know that song.
1: You know Zach Top, the guy who's like, good times in tan lines.
2: I didn't specifically, literally mean to ask me a second time.
1: You asked.

0: fast.
1: It's Kane Brown.
0: No.
1: Kane Brown is one Mississippi.
0: One Mississippi, two Mississippi.
1: Right.
2: Are they playing flag football?
1: No, that's like just his song. You guys got to get out of your shell and open your eyes.
3: There's
1: and
3: nothing
1: your horizon.
3: As offensive to me as Country Music Night at the Steamboat.
1: There's nothing as close-minded as that.
3: It's close-minded. It's the music's terrible.
1: No,
0: just because you don't like country doesn't mean it's bad.
3: Well, I'm not saying it's bad. I'm saying it's horrible for me. It's terrible. And to put an entire game using that music is it's just annoying.
1: That's why they do it.
3: Yeah.
1: It's called Country Night, also known as Annoy Dwyer Night.
2: Right. And there's no other country fans in this market. That's why the concerts sell out in like hours.
1: Right. Now, if it were Classic Car Clunker Night,
0: he'd be there.
1: Yeah.
2: Dwyer and his 30 friends.
3: I'm there anyway. But that was my point, was why do only one form of music on any particular night? I like rock and I like a lot of other music, but a full night of country music, by the end of it, I've lost like 4 IQ points and I don't have them to spare.
0: There will be more genre of music. Like during the game, you know, when there's a stoppage and they play music,
1: mm-hmm.
0: they know not to do country all the time.
1: Oh.
0: But Dwyer, the halftime concert performance thingamabob, that's country.
3: Is that Lois Hills?
0: It is Lois Hills.
3: Yeah.
0: Those guys
3: are cool.
0: Yeah. It's like funk-try.
3: Mm-hmm.
0: That's funk-try. What they call it. Yeah, funk-try.
3: Well, you know, we'll be there early because we get there right when the doors open. So I'll get to watch this. I'll get to watch Deckmate's performance and put on my headphones and I'll be like those little kids you see at the monster truck shows. They all got their big headphones on.
1: He closes his mind and his ears. Well, it's my and my wife's anniversary today, so I don't know.
0: Aww.
1: I know.
0: Happy anniversary.
1: Thank you. Get me some tickets so that I can give them to her and go, hey, look it. This is from Megan.
0: Will she go?
1: Yeah.
0: You'll celebrate your anniversary at the football game?
1: Well, it's either that or go see the Michael Jackson movie.
0: I heard people say they don't like that.
3: Mm-hmm. It'll be just as much bedazzling at each thing.
1: I know.
2: But if you go to the Steam Wheelers game, you can celebrate with that football player that smashes the 2 beer cans and guzzle them after the game.
1: Yes. Joe
0: Kroll. He's got merch now. Did you see that?
2: No.
0: He's got his own merch.
1: It's Joe Kroll.
0: Yeah, Kroll.
1: Kroll.
0: Kroll.
1: Sugar Skull.
0: Mm-hmm. Skull.
1: Skull. You're saying the Vikings thing.
0: You
1: Skull.
0: Have an accent.
1: You have an accent.
0: I'm
1: you hillbilly.
0: From Iowa. I don't have an accent. You're from Illinois. You talk funny.
1: Do I?
0: Yeah.
1: Like, what else do I say?
0: Like, skull.
1: Well, you say the another word for photograph is
0: pitcher.
1: Mm-hmm.
0: Mm-hmm.
1: The person on the mound that throws the ball in baseball.
0: He's a pitcher.
1: And you can take a
0: pitcher.
1: Wrong.
0: It's the same word.
1: You
0: English is dumb.
1: Picture. When we go.

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0: Lynch Mob.
1: Lynch Mob.
0: Great tune.
1: Wicked Sensation. Great 607. Song. Good morning. It's Dwyer and Michaels. It's Friday morning.
0: Happy to have you along.
1: We rock. You know it.
0: Yesterday I was helping out our boss Ryan. The radio station that he put on the air here in Quad Cities down the hall. It's a station called I Rock. A lot of music from guys who are mad at their dads, and it's a lot of
2: the bodies at the floor. The bodies at the floor.
0: Like that would be a classic song to that station, because these guys are like everything that's on popular tomorrow. That's kind of where they're at.
1: Any song that this is a word.
0: Mm-hmm. However, they use the same equipment that the rest of the radio group uses here in. Here at the Rock and Roll Mansion, so naturally they couldn't get the truck back from whatever concert they were doing at the Rust Belt the other night. And he asked me if I'd give him a ride over there so he could use a different key to get in it. I guess the key fob finally gave out. And it's one of those older key fobs that doesn't have a replaceable battery.
1: Oh.
0: It's like a molded plastic thing. It's got three buttons on it. And, like, it's got the red button for the alarm. And then it's got the unlock button and the lock button. And for some reason, the unlock button is the first one to go. All of the printing goes off of it. So it just looks like a smooth button. You can't see what it's for anyway. And then they stop working completely. So he needed to get a key so he could manually unlock the door and get in. So we went out there. And he grabs the key and he's like, all right, thanks, man. I'm like, oh, no problem. I'm just going to stay here, though, and make sure that you can get inside the car. Because sure enough, it's not the key that's the problem.
1: It's the
0: entire locking mechanism inside the truck's door will not respond to any kind of stimulation. And trust me, I tried it all. I sprayed some WD-40 in there. I sprayed some lock cleaner in there. I finally resulted to just pounding on the side of the door, hoping that maybe there was some mechanism that was stuck. None of that worked. And if you guys know Ryan, he's not just the jock over there. He's our boss, so he's in charge of all the radio stations. And that dude, at 10 o'clock in the morning, he's got a full 12-hour day ahead of him, typically.
1: Yeah.
0: So I told him, I said, listen, man, take my car, go back to the Rock and Roll Mansion. I will take care of this. As you may remember, I have a long history of crappy cars that don't run. So I have a litany. I have a web of people who have done favors for me, and I them at times. But generally, it's weighted the other direction.
1: Oh, God. There's some car dealership or tow truck driver that's going to get the dreaded word.
0: You know what? Those calls come in, and that's just what happens.
1: Yes,
0: right?
1: Yes.
0: It's no different than when Megan had her car problem. It, you know, you look for somebody who's available, and you know, one hand washes the other. That's the way it works. So I watched. Ryan asked as he drove by. He's like, "Is it weird seeing somebody else drive off in your car?"
1: Man, I was just thinking that.
0: I think he was really hesitant to take my car back to the Rock and Roll Mansion.
1: Yeah.
0: And I don't know.
1: He drives a Mercedes.
0: Yeah, it's true. It's certainly nicer than my Bronco. But
1: That's your work. That's your Thursday. Gonna let my boss drive a car.
0: Yeah, that's right. So now I'm stuck at the Rust Belt, and I have to rely only on my street survival skills.
1: Oh, no.
0: I'm sitting there. The parking lot's empty. And you know that construction is going. So it's like a ghost town there. And I'm just sitting there. And I'm like, okay, now what do I do? First thing I do, call a cop buddy of mine. You know, I got cop friends in all the towns around here, far and wide.
1: Look, Dwyer, I can't shoot another person for you.
0: You'd be surprised. Sometimes if you catch them on the right mood.
1: Really?
0: But this wasn't what I was asking today. I called up my buddy and he's like, oh man, I'd love to help you, but I'm on vacation. And then another buddy of mine said, oh yeah, I'm off today, but I can run over there. I can stop at the East Moline Police Department and pick up their unlock.

0: kit. And I'm like, you can do that? I'm like, you get reciprocity with other police departments? I mean, I know you don't get a ticket from another cop, but I didn't know that you could, like, you waltz in there, you flash your badge, you're like, I'm gonna need three of them guns, the car unlock, throw in a couple of granola bars.
1: Ooh, and I'll take this stash of fireworks and that confiscated 100 stack.
0: So I guess I didn't know. So that was something I learned yesterday. But
1: A Slim Jim?
0: Yeah, that's basically what they use. The unlock kit is it's different than a Slim Jim. Now with automatic unlocks, it's a lot easier. They have a little sleeve, looks like a blood pressure cuff.
1: Oh, I've seen that.
0: They slide that in. And they just fill it up far enough to just barely bend the window frame so you can slide in a weird-looking pole and pop that unlock tab. It turns out I didn't need my cop friend to help me out because I called my other friend, Andy, over at QC Rental Guys. I'm like, hey, Andy, how you doing? And he knows it's trouble because normally I just text him. I'm like, hey, man, looking for a lift, la, la, la, la, la, la. But I called him, and he answers the phone. He's like, what now?
1: No hello?
0: No, because he knows. He knows if I'm calling, there's a problem. Oh. And I'm like, hey, man, you went to school in Illinois, right? Because he grew up, and and he's like, yeah, I know a lot of guys out here. I'm like, oh, do you know a guy who has a towing service who could come and unlock the IROC truck sitting here at the Rust Belt? And he's like, oh, man, that's a test. Let me see. He's like,
1: a guy that I can rent.
0: Yeah, right. I'm asking. So he's like, I know a guy. He's like, I tell you what, let me give him a call and he'll be there within the hour. I absolutely love that. He's like, yeah, his name's Steve. He runs Sharp Towing and I'll get him to take care of you. I'm like, dude, thank you so much. That's so cool.
1: Let me paint the picture here for you, for everybody listening. Dwyer is standing there outside of the IROC pickup truck, which is this big black badass looking truck. And now picture what Dwyer looks like. We got this prowler.
0: I'm wearing a Grateful Dead t-shirt.
1: With a Grateful Dead t-shirt and his beautiful hair for an hour.
0: I have no business being anywhere near that
1: truck. You'll get a cop there. Yeah. There's other people who have cop friends.
0: Right.
1: And they got him on speed dial. They're 3 digits away from having a cop friend come up.
0: I didn't even think there's probably cameras there. Because I'm walking around the truck and I'm like, okay, I wonder, let's see, if I can get the hood open, I'm like, I can disconnect the battery, reconnect it, and that'll probably pop the lock. But you can't get in the hood because the opener, the lever is on the inside of the car. So I'm standing on the front bumper of the car with my hands underneath the hood trying to pull it up. I'm like, you know, what could possibly happen? I'll just keep yanking it. It'll probably, but on video, I bet that looked horrifying.
1: Yeah.
0: I didn't even think of that. And then I went around the back.
1: Look at the tweaker over there who's standing on the... Look at that. We got a fentanyl problem in this country, and I got the proof.
0: I go around the back of it, and I'm playing with the locks on the tailgate and stuff, and I finally get the back window open. So I get the back window open. I had to jimmy it a little bit, and then I open the tailgate.
1: Yes.
0: And the only reason I was doing that was to see if there was any other thing that I could use to get into the car, which you can't. There's like a table and that's it.
1: The pickup truck have a split window like
0: no,
1: that?
0: No, that's one of the things I was thinking. But it also has a tonneau cover, so that would... or one of those big camper covers. And so once I got the tailgate open, though, I'm like, oh, look, shade. Because it was pretty sunny yesterday, and there's not a tree in East Moline that I can think of. So I hopped on the tailgate, and now I'm sitting inside the tailgate, you know, away from the sun, because I'm like a vampire. And so then I thought, oh, yeah, that probably looks really suspicious to anybody who's got, you know, who's sitting there watching any monitors or who will watch them probably today. A little fun for them.
1: Is it when I do the right thing and call 911, we have the audio and the remix version, everybody making fun of me, and you got this amateur criminal breaking into, you know, nobody stopped to think, you know, and it's going for the, dumb doesn't even know the catalytic converter is underneath.

0: So how did how did you finally?
1: Well, Sharp showed up. It wasn't Steve, the owner. It was one of their drivers, and he was pretty cool. And he's like, hey, my boss told me to come out here. I was in the neighborhood because I expected it to be about an hour.
0: Yes,
1: turned out to be about 15 minutes.
0: And did he just use the Slim Jim to get it open?
1: He had that little cuff thing.
0: Okay. But that was what it...
1: Yeah, and I'm like, dude, thanks very much. I slid him a little money, and he's like, oh, you don't have to do that. I'm like, well, I'm going to talk about it on the radio, so in order to look good, I probably should slip you a little cash. But you can give it right back to me when it's over.
2: Didn't the passenger side door have a key lock that you could have used?
1: The passenger side door of that truck does not have a keyhole. What
0: the... That's the stupidest thing ever. It's got to have one.
1: No. Henry Ford is rolling in his grave. He's like, put locks on both sides of the doors, you idiots. Yeah.
0: Why? Why would it not have? Is that a feature or is that something they're like, you know what? Just when we wrap this thing and put the new logo, just go right over it.
1: That's one of the I was feeling to make sure that it didn't have it.
0: Punch through it.
1: I think it's because of either it was replaced some other time, or I don't know, it doesn't make sense.
2: A feature that went away years ago and we've just never realized it.
1: Yeah,
2: it's because we never tried to get in on the opposite side.
0: We got to do Today in Rock History, the Friday edition, award winning. It better be. I need some good content.
1: I don't know if I told you, I was busy yesterday, I didn't get to give my full attention.
0: Car thief, we'll be back 6:18.
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4: In the news now, the Dubuque city manager is recommending that the assistant chief of police, Joe Meserich, be the next chief of police. The city council will consider that recommendation at its regular meeting next week. Meserich has served with the Dubuque Police Department for more than 24 years, including as assistant chief since 2022. If approved, he would succeed Chief Jeremy Jensen, who is set to retire in August. And starting this fall, the University of Dubuque is launching a new associate degree in flight operations for helicopter pilots. The two-year program, building on UD's other aviation offerings, is designed to meet growing demand for helicopter pilots for needs by EMS, law enforcement, and firefighting departments. And as National Police Week is coming to a close, Governor Reynolds has ordered all flags in Iowa to be lowered to half-staff Friday in honor of National Peace Officers Memorial Day. Flags will be at half staff from sunrise to sunset at all public buildings.
5: ABC News, I'm Chuck Sievertson. It's not announced exactly what President Trump is coming home with as far as new agreements as he rides home on Air Force One from a two-day China summit in Beijing. No details on any deals, but the U.S. chief saying...
6: We've settled a lot of different problems that other people wouldn't have been able to settle.
5: And...
6: We've made some fantastic... Trade deals, great for both countries.
5: Sources tell ABC News President Trump might be preparing to drop a lawsuit he filed against the Internal Revenue Service connected to the 2019 leak of his tax returns. The proposed settlement would create a $1.7 billion fund for claims to be made by January 6th rioters. Executed overnight in Texas, a man convicted in a retired professor's killing back in 2004, who experts said was intellectually disabled. An Oklahoma judge has allowed Richard Glossop to be released from death row ahead of a new trial. Last year, the Supreme Court agreed prosecutors had allowed false testimony. This is ABC News.
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0: I'm KWWL meteorologist Brennan Libby. We're going to have a summer-like day today with plenty of sunshine. The high temperatures end up around the low 80s, but there's not a lot of humidity, even with a south breeze at 5 to 15 miles per hour. Now, storms like to develop this evening and into tonight. They could be strong to severe. Wind and hail would be the main threats, with lows around 60. And then tomorrow, a mix of sun and clouds. The highs were around 83. Could have some more storms in the afternoon. That's your Storm Alert Weather 7 forecast.
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3: It's that time. And with the announcement of the next segment is young Megan the intern to introduce it. Don't F it up. Okay. You do it right.
4: Okay.
3: All right, here she goes.
4: It's time for the main event. It's Dwyer's. Wait, what am I doing?
5: It's to
3: start again.
5: So good. So good up to that point.
3: All right, do it again.
5: It's today in rock history. It's nothing to do with Dwyer. Go ahead.
4: I mean, you run it, though.
6: Oh, wait.
5: Oh, God.
3: What's happening? I got the wrong.
5: I'm so dizzy. Oh, good. It'll take Michaels a second. I got to go get coffee.
3: All right. While he's getting coffee, do it. Let's practice.
4: Okay.
3: Here she goes.
4: It's time for the main event. It's today in rock history. Cue the drums.
3: Did you like that?
4: Yeah, that was cool.
3: Okay, Dwyer's back with his coffee. Now do it.
4: Again?
3: Yeah.
4: I thought that was the golden egg.
5: You would mention award-winning Friday version.
3: Yeah.
5: That's also
4: okay, let me write it down.
3: All right.
4: It's time for the main event. The award-winning Friday version of Today in Rock History.
3: It's Megan, ladies and gentlemen.
7: Thank you.
3: She's here all day. Look at that.
5: Brought to you by Premier Metal Art, 1018 East Iowa Street, beautiful Eldridge. We'll skip right past the birthday.
3: Hey, Dwyer, yeah. Is the music loud enough?
5: I know, I'm fine. It's good.
3: Hey, announcer girl.
4: Yes.
5: I got a headache.
3: Sorry.
5: Premier Metal Art, premiermetalart.com.
3: Dude, I'm turning the buttons down. I'm like, why won't it go get quieter? Oh, yeah. I got the wrong pot up. Did you say award-winning?
4: Award-winning.
5: Well, it was never technical awards. Not from our
3: show. That's my contribution, though.
5: You're doing great. A lot of people are talking. Wavy Gravy is 90. I only mentioned him because he was part of the hog farm commune back in Woodstock. He was the guy who said, what we have in mind is breakfast in bed for $400,000. And literally, they did that. They provided breakfast for anybody who wanted it on the Sunday morning of Woodstock, which is pretty cool.
3: Yeah, but you ever smoked your breakfast?
5: Yes.
3: I'm rolling up breakfast.
5: He got his name, Wavy Gravy, from B.B. King. One time they were backstage together at a show. And you know that B.B. King did not give him that name because he thought he was cool. He probably thought the dude was out there. Man, you are Wavy Gravy. And he took it. Good job. 1930, Ellen Church became the first airline stewardess when she went on duty aboard a United Airlines flight from San Francisco to Cheyenne, Wyoming. That's all I have about that. 1940, nylon stockings went on sale for the first time in the United States. Almost immediately afterwards, nylon became rationed because of the war. 1941.
3: When did bank robbers go, you know what? My wife wears these. I'm going to put them on my head and no one will know it's me robbing the bank. And does that really work? You know what I mean?
5: I think with cameras now, probably, because, you know, it changes your facial dimensions a little bit. It mushes everything up.
3: I wonder if you did that, if your facial recognition would unlock your phone. You know what we're talking about?
4: The face ID?
3: No. Bank robbers, like on TV and stuff, they would take like pantyhose and pull them over their head and people couldn't recognize them.
4: Right.
3: Would that fool the facial recognition on your phone?
4: Oh, for sure.

0: probably the only one of us here wearing nylons is me, though. I'm not comfortable taking them off.
1: Oh, that's right. You got to make a withdrawal from a bank. Wink, wink.
0: Yes, I do. Okay. A little bit later. All my presidential masks are being cleaned at the cleaners.
2: And did you also say that they couldn't supply them because of the war?
0: Yeah, they went. They were rationed because of the war.
1: Right.
2: Why do soldiers need nylons?
1: It's fancy night.
0: Right. Listen, Goose, you want to kick the crap out of your enemy, but you want to look good doing it. I believe the nylon.
1: Got any back seam kind, or because I got fishnet. The hell?
0: You know, why don't you just look up how nylon was used in the war? Google it, you jerk!
3: Yeah, I got a very precious little time. The intro took precious time away from the award-winning version of Friday's Today in Rock History, and now I'm all discombobulated.
4: You want me to do it again?
3: Kind of. Joe DiMaggio's record 56 game hitting streak began. He was also hitting Marilyn Monroe at the time, which is also a good streak.
1: With his meat club.
3: 1971, Pink Floyd played the Crystal Palace Bowl in London. They rocked out in front of a large lake, and a number of fish were killed by the loud music.
1: That's a lie.
3: The rest of them were bored by the music. They died of boredom.
1: The fish committed suicide.
3: 1987, Motley Crue released their fourth album featuring Wild Side and the title track Girls, Girls, Girls. It was the last time Vince Neil sang in key. 1995, Stone Temple Pilots lead singer Scott Weiland was arrested after trying to buy heroin in a sleazy motel parking lot in Pasadena, California. This should have been a red flag, but it wasn't, because there was probably 13 other lead singers also buying heroin at the very same sleazy motel parking lot in Pasadena at the time.
5: The line's back here.
3: Hey, Nikki Six, just because you're in Motley Crue doesn't mean you get to cut in line, okay? 1998, Sonny and Cher received a star on the Hollywood Walk of Fame. Sonny couldn't make it to the ceremony. He died. Earlier in the year.
1: But you think that's funny?
3: No, I don't.
1: Okay, then why are you laughing about
3: because
1: it?
3: Because I laugh. Life
1: because
3: is laughter.
1: I laugh.
3: I just watched the Martin Short thing Michael's recommended, and so now everything I do has a touch of joy to it, like Steve Martin said. Martin Short lives his life with something joy. I'm like, you know what? That's a good philosophy.
1: What did he call his place? The Hilarity House?
3: Yeah.
1: Oh, that was cool.
3: Little cabin on the lake there.
1: Yes.
3: 2001, Weezer released their self-titled third album. You might know it as the Green Album, the one with Hash Pipe and Island in the Sun. And finally, today in rock history, 2010, Jessica Watson became the youngest person to sail nonstop around the world without assistance at the age of 16. Think about what you were doing at the age of 16 and whether or not it would be a world record.
1: I got a speeding ticket in my mom's car.
3: Yeah!
1: Pretty badass, man.
3: That's a look at today in rock history.
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1: Speaking of Motley Crue, John Corabi is going to be at Rascals Saturday. John had a brief stint as Motley Crue's vocalist when they were tired of Vince Neil, but then when the record sales didn't do what they thought they would, they decided to go back to Vince. If you'd like to go, we can set you up with tickets for that show. John Corabi and friends, a great night of killer rock at a pretty intimate setting. And if you are caller 10, Goose will set you up with tickets, 888, whatever the number is.
0: Atta boy. 888, whatever.
1: My number is gone. It's right. It's normally stuck right here on the back of the computer. And
0: hey.
2: Mine's gone too.
0: Mine is too.
2: We've been robbed.
0: Who picked the number? Goose, who picked the number off?
3: Did somebody clean the studio?
1: No.
2: Never.
0: You better not.
1: What kind of question is that?
0: No, they didn't. Look at, here's a dust bunny.
1: Yeah.
0: And look, oh, look right. at all this.
1: That's some cocaine, ooh, I think.
0: Well, look at this. Bad. Take a picture of that. Look at this. Hand-gathered.
1: Hand-gathered.
3: How long like have you been saying the phone number?
1: It was a mental block because I'm so traumatized by today in rock history. 888-896-3675.
0: Where did our cheat sheets go?
1: I don't know.
0: Well, I need that because it also has the secret phone number that we're not supposed to give out.
1: It's eight, right?
0: The hotline.
1: Yeah.
0: Just start dialing. Whatever. It'll get connected.
1: Luckily, we can't be taken off our game.
0: No. And what are we going to see? What's this for?
1: John Corabi and friends at Rascals Saturday night. Going to be a great show.
0: Like what friends?
1: He just brings his some musicians with him.
0: Is Kenny one of his friends?
1: Kenny probably will be doing some drumming.
0: Oh, my God.
3: You want to know who the opening act is? A band called Folk in Stages.
0: That's Bill Stage.
3: That is Bill Stage.
0: They're awesome.
3: Mm-hmm. Yeah. Yeah, they're going to open that show.
1: Would anyone care to know how Bill Stage and his acoustic partner got the name Folk in Stages? He was playing at Harrington's one night, and I walked in. I was not drunk. And I'm like, it's Bill Folk in Stage!
0: You couldn't blurt out the F word?
1: I don't know if I was meaning to or not meaning to.
0: The folk in Stages.
1: Yeah, because he plays.
0: You named
1: like,
0: him?
1: Yeah, he does like folk versions of really cool ass rock songs. It's pretty cool.
0: Gotcha. All right, so 10th caller, you win all that and so much more. Saturday at Rascals Live. 888-896-3675 is the number, we think.
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0: 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The next thing you know, it's a thing. 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
3: Keith, Brian, and Adam. Those are the guys who won tickets, or are those the first names of...
4: The guys who are going to be playing with John Corabi?
3: Right.
4: At Rascals?
3: The friends. Are those the winners, Goose?
5: Those are our winners. Excited to be at that show tomorrow night.
4: Jake tells us the former drummer of Tesla is also involved in John Corabi and Friends. Troy Lucchetta.
3: Mm-hmm.
4: He'll be out there on Saturday night. I guess he and Kenny... mud wrestle to see who's going to drum during the set. So ladies, get ready for some sexy. That's all I can tell you. That food truck will be out there too. They got their new grub truck. It's Goose, did you get a chance to eat any of that grub when you were at the show last weekend?
5: They make a great Philly cheesesteak.
4: That Philly cheesesteak is something else, man. I don't want to say best one within 100 miles, but it's the best one within 100 miles.
3: If you miss this show, you're not going to be there.
4: Right. I mean, even if you just go for the cheesesteak, it's probably pretty good.
3: 642. Say hey.

0: little Southern rock, cry of love.
1: Michael's pulling out all the gemstones today.
0: That's
1: man.
0: Right. I'm here to rock you crazy.
1: Great one.
0: It's a Friday morning with your pals, Billy Bob and Gregory. Because Dwyer hates country music. He hates America.
1: You know,
0: it's all right, hippie boy.
1: I don't appreciate a full night of country music.
0: Then why? And you bad mouth your country.
1: In a game setting like that. I like to rock out as much as the next guy. There are some country songs I like in that particular setting. I just disagree with one full night of only one kind of music. And it just gets to be a little bit redundant and annoying to me, especially because it's not my favorite kind of music. And they don't play the good country, which is the old country.
0: Well, would be like Johnny Cash?
1: Johnny Cash would be cool, you know. I would even go up to Garth Brooks and say that's pretty
0: now
1: good
0: that's
1: country.
0: Horse crap.
1: That's
0: Garth
1: where
0: Brooks is a turd.
1: That's
0: play?
1: Where it started to change, though. Right around there is when it got to be less great. But you know,
0: are you going to play any Garth Brooks?
2: I'll see if I can get that on for you.
1: Thank you very much. Little Alan Jackson might be nice, you know, but that's not the country they're talking about. They're talking about all that weird fakes hi-hat country. Like they call it bro country, right? And then they're just, and it's all right. I go, I'm a season ticket holder. I love the team. Just not my favorite night. Katie will have a hat on though, so she'll dig it.
2: How do you feel about Honky Tonk Badonky Donk?
1: Not a bad song. You know, not a bad song.
0: That's about me, you know. White guys with giant...
2: booties?
0: Padoties. To play this for Dwyer.
1: It's a great song right here.
3: Love.
0: When we were in Mexico... there was a mariachi band that played this. Mm-hmm. Except it was perfect, except for the guy singing, because he doesn't speak English.
1: Right.
0: Fuego. Caliente. Fuego. Quien sabe fell into
3: a ring of fire.
0: I don't know how to say ring. Ring of fuego.
3: I fell into a burning ring of fire.
0: And they all got the sombreros on.
1: Well, it's their native dress, you know?
0: I mean, well, assimilate, man. I'm American.
1: In Mexico, that's perfect, right? That's exactly what it should be.
0: Hey, Dwyer.
1: Uh-oh.
0: Hey, Dwyer.
1: Yes, sir.
0: Jeremy says you can get one of those airbag things at Menards.
1: Oh, for opening up a car door that's locked? Yeah, I like that idea. I used to carry in my car with me those plastic wedges.
0: Yeah, and, yeah.
1: Though that's also like a door unlocking kit. But all I had, for some reason, I must have gotten it from my father-in-law, because all I had was the plastic wedges, which you put in succession. There's like four or five different ones. Each one is a little bit more of a wedge than the one before. And so that's how you can wedge the door open just enough before you pop the window. But I never had the squiggly pole that goes in and,
0: hey.
1: And not like your squiggly pole, Murph. I mean,
0: it's
1: just
0: not all it's cracked up to be, ponytail.
1: But I never had that apparatus, so I would like have to use something else. Like, you know, if somebody had a driveway marker so a plow wouldn't, you know, hit their... Like, I'd have to run across the street, grab that. I just had all kinds of weird stuff because I never had the right piece of equipment that went along with those wedges.
0: So well, now Jeremy says you can get that thing at Menards, and if we think that Dwyer has a car problem now, wait till he starts breaking into it and stealing them.
1: I'm stopping at Menards on the way home today.
0: Very proud of you.
1: Because I saw they have the mole and vole eradicators on special.
0: I thought you got rid of the moles.
1: I tried. They came back. Or they never left. They just hid further deep. So this, have you seen these things? They look like road flares. Like picture like, you know, that wax covered red road flare.
0: But they dissolve?
1: No, you light them and you throw them down. It's just like Caddyshack. You

0: item
1: and you, gopher.
0: And you throw them into the holes and they emit this toxic smoke. And then you go around and you cover all the holes where the smoke is coming out. It sounds like it's going to be like the greatest day of my life.
2: But does the smoke kill them?
0: I don't.
2: Or is that just for your enjoyment? Identification?
3: Is it a gas chamber for for these rodents?
0: I don't prefer to use that
2: terminology. Why do you hate Jewish people? What is wrong with you, Dwyer?
0: I just don't want I don't want them to trench through my yard anymore. I'm over it.
2: And is there a difference between a mole and a vole?
0: Yes.
2: What?
0: Voles are a little more mouse-like looking. They're furry. It's like a mouse with a flatter face. And the little bit bulkier body. I'm not body shaming. I'm just saying what the shape is. And then moles are kind of uglier. I mean, I don't mean it like that. But anyway, I don't care how cute they look or whatever. I'm tired of them trenching through my yard. So I'm getting these sticks that you light and you slide down the hole, and they will fill the holes with this toxic smoke. And then you cover the other holes that you see the smoke coming out of, and then it traps them, and then hopefully they die.
2: And could you imagine, like our friend who passed away, Jerry, who is the most staunch animal rights activist, but doesn't judge, or didn't, he would have a problem doing that to remove vermin from his yard. Like he would try, you know, cayenne pepper and lemon slices, and right.
0: I've done all the old wives' tale stuff.
2: None of it works.
0: I've done all the home remedy stuff. You know, I've mixed, you know, vinegar and Dawn dishwashing liquid and put it around the holes.
1: That makes a douche, you know that.
0: All they do is make another hole. They're like, oh, that's Aki. I'm just gonna. So I need to get a little more aggressive.
2: My philosophy, if it's natural. And if it's safe for the environment, it will not work.
0: No, it's safe is in the word.
2: Yeah.
0: I don't want safe.
2: means it's you're wasting your money.
0: Right.
2: If it's anything other than Goo Gone, if it has citrus in it, it ain't going to get that cat puke out of the carpet. Mm-mm. Doesn't work.
0: Nope.
2: You got to have something that says Dow or Clorox or something.
0: Roundup.
2: Yeah.
0: Right. If I'm at risk of my central nervous system getting a little out of whack temporarily.
2: That's the crap you need.
0: That's exactly right.
2: If there's a class action lawsuit that you could be part of,
0: you
2: got to get a couple jugs of that stuff on the black market because it works.
3: Wait, so when I'm shopping, I need to look for the phone number for poison control?
0: Yes.
2: Yeah.
3: If I consume it?
2: Think about it, Goose. If any type of cleaner, anything that involves citrus doesn't work. Doesn't work. Safe for the environment. The only thing that Goo Gone. And somebody realized that thing, look, and it's safe for the environment. Well, let's make everything out of this. Here, look, I can eat it. No. It's not going to get rid of ants then.
4: It's the safe alternative to scare the ants so they go back to where they come from and reunite with their families peacefully and safely.
2: No. Dead. Bye.
0: I'm smart enough to know that where the moles and in this particular case, where the voles come from, is my yard. That's where their home is.
2: Right.
0: I just don't want them there.
2: Yeah, move. Yes. This neighborhood is all full up.
0: I seldom try to assert my dominance as a species, but in this particular instance, I'm tired of stepping into a patch on my lawn and having my foot fall in 3 inches. It's just, I'm over that.
2: Right.
0: I'm over it.
2: He's going to break an ankle, and then we got to shoot him like a horse.
0: Dear Dorks, this is from D. They're called gopher gassers. They're like big-ass smoke bombs. They're fun-ass hell. Oh, fun-ass hell.
2: Fun-ass hell?
0: I'm going to start using that now. That's fun-ass hell.
2: Hey, is stage set on the name of his band? Because we could change it. His new one, fun-ass hell.
0: that's my Friday afternoon. Going to have me a good old time.
2: Gopher gassers. There you go. It's fun-ass hell.
0: Or I may light my lawn on fire. I mean, any number of things could happen.
2: Well, does it make them loopy? Like, do they at least enjoy the death process?
0: So it's like they're doing a little trip first, a little acid trip.
2: Well, I got to admit, like, even though it works, like, when you see those directions for how to build a mouse trap with... Mm-hmm.

0: you know, okay, you take a yardstick and then a 5 gallon bucket and 2 inches of antifreeze, and then you put the dowel rod through and peanut butter here on a spoon, and it spins and he falls in. Mm-hmm. Even I got a problem with that. He swims until he can't, and then he's like, oh, thank God, at least there's some water.
1: Yeah, it's like you're getting too much enjoyment out of the pain of the animal.
0: I've watched the people on Dateline who killed.
1: Yeah.
0: It eats up the intestines, Your Honor. It's got to be pretty excruciating. Oh. And I don't want to hear the sound, the screaming of the mice.
1: Nope.
0: The screaming of the voles, Dwyer.
1: I hope it gets them really high one last time, right. And then they go off into La La Land.
0: They're doing Cheech and Chaw. They're doing Santa and Ole. La, yeah. La La La La, Mamacita. Mm-hmm. Dead.
1: Down. Mm-hmm. That's my hope.
0: And it's called gas or what?
1: Mole gassers or whatever, gopher gassers. I saw they had a 5-pack, and I'm like, I assume, but I don't know, because I don't know anything about these things. I assume that they are all interconnected somewhere underneath the surface of my yard.
0: Right. It's like the terrorists over in the Middle East.
1: Yeah, right.
0: They run around, and that's where they got the voles and the moles and their nuclear arms. It's all there.
1: I got to get some bunker busters then, and that's what I got to do.
2: Megan, you don't listen to Michaels. He says everything wrong anyway.
3: Period.
0: It's not what it says. When Michaels says S-U-R-E, he's actually saying sure. It's very annoying. Mm. Uh-uh. Sure. Sure. You say, don't.
3: Sure.
0: Sure. We say it right. Okay, blocked.
3: Wait, you say sure?
0: That's what she says. Sure is it's where the land and the water meet up. That's the shore. I'm sure of it. Don't say that. She's the hillbilly, not me.
3: I'm going to pay attention now and see if that comes up.
0: Take a picture of it. Kevin. Oh, Kevin James is listening. Hello.
1: Mm-hmm. It's Kevin whose car is in the calendar this month.
0: Oh, he's a murderer too. Trap killing vowels. Does he mean voles? Peanut butter, sunflower seeds, and a Tommy Cat trap. It works every time. Call Kev. Mm-hmm. Is this like a side hustle that he's got going?
1: He does lawn care. He's got a landscaping business. I don't know if pest removal is one of the things.
0: All right.
1: Yeah, I don't want to trap them. See, here's the thing. I don't want to dispose of them. I don't want to take them out to a field and let them go. I don't want to do any of that.
0: They're underground. Mm-hmm. They suffer for a moment, and then they're already in a grave.
1: Mm-hmm.
0: Done. Yeah. Friday song next.
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1: 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Whether you want to create flyers for that thing, make presentations for that thing, or design merch for that thing, you can do anything. So people can see your thing, feel your thing,

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1: Bang the drum. 7:06 with Dwyer and Michaels. Would you like to play? What do you got there?
2: I'm just looking at my purple sheet to see what tickets we have to give away.
1: Okay. Would you like to play another round of Mystery Sound?
3: Yes.
1: A round of Mystery Sound. Listen. Yes.
2: What's the sound?
1: It's a mystery.
2: Oh, right.
1: Now, there are many components to this, so it might fool you. Hairball, you could play too. Is everyone ready?
4: I'm all ready.
1: All right, here we go. There's more.
2: Mm-hmm.
1: There's still more. There's three parts to this. Wait, will you wait till I ask to guess?
4: Yeah, it's got to be a chainsaw.
1: Is he right?
3: It's...
1: Yes, any other guesses?
2: Bees!
1: Bees!
3: It sounds like when you squeeze your cheeks together really tight and then...

0: and let out a fart.
1: What?
0: And it's like high pitched, you know?
1: So like hairball.
0: Yeah.
2: Megan, I was thinking along your lines, like, you know how you give a Zerbert to a baby? You know, you put your mouth on their belly.
0: Yeah.
3: So, is it somebody blowing their nose?
1: Oh, is it somebody blowing their nose? Hold, please. There you go. No, it's not. I will take a break, and we will tell you the mystery sound.
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5: In the news now, the Dubuque city manager is recommending that the assistant chief of police, Joe Mesrich, be the next chief of police. The city council will consider that recommendation at its regular meeting next week. Mesrich has served with the Dubuque Police Department for more than 24 years, including as assistant chief since 2022. If approved, he would succeed Chief Jeremy Jensen, who is set to retire in August. And starting this fall, the University of Dubuque is launching a new associate degree in flight operations for helicopter pilots. The two-year program, building on UD's other aviation offerings, is designed to meet growing demand for helicopter pilots for needs by EMS, law enforcement, and firefighting departments. And as National Police Week is coming to a close, Governor Reynolds has ordered all flags in Iowa to be lowered to half staff Friday in honor of National Peace Officers Memorial Day. Flags will be at half staff from sunrise to sunset at all public buildings.
6: ABC News, I'm Chuck Sievertson. This hour, President Trump on Air Force One talked with reporters about the two-day summit in China they're flying back from. The president saying the issue of Taiwan came up, but that he made no promises to President Xi on the U.S.'s next steps.
7: He feels very strongly. I made no commitment either way. We'll see what happens.
6: And on tariffs.
7: We didn't discuss tariffs. I mean, they're paying tariffs. They're paying substantial tariffs, but we didn't discuss.
6: Mr. Trump also says he thinks China's President Xi will try to help get Iran to reopen the Strait of Hormuz. Sources tell ABC News President Trump might be preparing to drop a lawsuit he filed against the IRS. It was in relation to the 2019 leak of his tax returns. The proposed settlement would create a $1.7 billion fund for claims from January 6th rioters. A Texas man who experts said was intellectually disabled, convicted in a retired professor's killing, was executed overnight. This is ABC News.
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1: I'm KWWL meteorologist Brennan Libby. We're going to have a summer-like day today with plenty of sunshine. The high temperatures end up around the low 80s, but there's not a lot of humidity, even with a south breeze at 5 to 15 miles per hour. Now, storms like to develop this evening and into tonight. They could be strong to severe. Wind and hail would be the main threats, with lows around 60. And then tomorrow, a mix of sun and clouds. The highs were around 83. Could have some more storms in the afternoon. That's your Storm Alert Weather 7 forecast.
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0: it's like one of those competition ones that's got the V8 on it.
1: Okay.
0: And they,
1: Tom? Tom?
2: Yeah.
1: What do you think?
2: I'm thinking it's a snowmobile, man.
1: A snowmobile. Nope. Not a snowmobile. Sorry. It's not a lumberjack now, baby. Would you like to know what it is?
3: Well, you never promised to tell us what it is. You just said it's time for a round of Mystery Sound.
1: Okay.
3: And we can move on and you're not right. Ever know.
1: 7-12.
3: No guarantees that we were ever going to say what it was. Oh, that's a drum. That's a drum roll.
1: Ladies and gentlemen, this is a horse fart. You didn't know nothing.
4: Yes, I did. I knew it.
3: Is the horse squeezing his butt cheeks together to make it higher and last longer?
1: There's a trainer. The horse is laying down. Right? Did you put the video up there?
0: Yeah, it's up in the show notes. Brought to you by Pond Central.
1: The trainer is applying pressure until you could clearly hear him ripping his pants, right? Here's where that's him busting ass, but mm-hmm. He's pushing on the horse and on his belly and it's slowly there. And that horse, we timed it. When I say we, I mean me, because I don't have a life. 9.4 seconds of fart.
3: Mm-hmm. James has a guess.
1: What?
3: Is it a horse farting?
1: It's a lumberjack now, baby.
3: Mm-hmm.

0: Because, did you know horses cannot burp? Did you know that?
1: I didn't.
0: Horses cannot throw up.
2: Interesting.
0: And sometimes they need help to fart.
1: Or they just, what, explode?
0: Yeah. Yeah. Which animals cannot fart?
3: Cannot fart?
0: Yep.
4: Seagulls, right?
0: Because
4: that, didn't they say, like, if they ate an Alka-Seltzer Plus, their stomachs explode?
0: Birds, all birds cannot fart. The food they eat passes through their digestive system very quickly, so there is no time for gas buildup. However, it can happen. You ever see that big puff of feathers? There's a bird that
1: just farted. Or exploded from the gas.
0: That's a, yeah.

0: Frogs, their butt muscles aren't very strong, so they cannot fart. Sloths do not fart. According to the book by Nick Caruso, Does It Fart?
1: Mm-hmm.
0: The Definitive Field Guide to Animal Flatulence. Popular Science did a whole series on it. Dogs fart. Bobcats do. The herring.
1: The fish?
0: Yes. The herring farts on purpose to communicate. Did you know that? The herring farts on purpose, and it uses it as a form of communication.
1: Ooh.
0: I don't know what they're saying, but damn!
2: They use fast, repetitive ticks, also known as FRTs.
0: Farties?
2: That's what the official scientific term is.
0: A coral snake sucks air and then it expels it, and it's a fart. It's a shorter version of a human fart. A pupfish is an animal that must fart in order to live. Try that on Father's Day. Hey, mm-hmm. Did you hear on the Dwyer Michael Show? I have to do this, otherwise I will die.
1: The female human does not fart.
0: Is that what it says? You got the book?
3: We don't fart, we toot.
1: Mm.
0: This is not a toot, young lady. That is a tuba, a tootba. A Portuguese man-o-war is incapable of farting. Now, which animals cannot burp? Did you know that there are certain animals that can't burp?
1: I do now.
0: as I mentioned, horses, Megan's new best friends.
3: Squirrels?
0: The squirrel cannot belch. Mice cannot belch. Beavers cannot burp or throw up, nor can guinea pigs. Rabbits, they do not have the anatomical mechanism. Therefore, they cannot belch. They cannot vomit.
1: Even when they're listening to this show?
0: It's still in its testing phase, but so far, nothing. All I know is that raccoons hate this show and hate this station, and they vacate any area. Have you tried playing our station in the tunnels of the moles?
1: Yes.
0: Yeah. It's the best rodent repellent.
1: The last vole I saw had a concert t-shirt on, so I think they like it.
0: Squirrels can fart, but they can't burp. Now you know that. I'm trying to say, play it again. I think it's a blender.
1: Mm-hmm. Thank you.
0: You want to have this blender in your kitchen? All right, let's go with the puree. Megan, it's a smoothie. Smells like a horse's ass, though. Back in just a moment, 7:21.
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0: CHR is sporty, ready for the scene. 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

0: long as her butt's in the air, shaking it like they just don't care, taking in a gulp of air through their derriere.
1: I think I've heard that about...
0: Seems like unfair.
1: Turtles, too, or something.
0: Turtles breathe with their butts?
1: Some other animal does, but it makes more sense because they're like a water animal.
2: Mice do as well.
1: What? Bunch of butt breathers.
0: It's called...
3: I used to think of that as a compliment.
0: The cloacal respiration or intestinal breathing. Butt breathing. Dragonflies. Dragonflies can breathe with their butts. Is that how David Blaine stayed underwater for so long?
2: The painted turtle does as well.
3: I thought David Blaine just talked out his ass. I didn't know he can breathe through his...
0: David Blaine is a horse's ass. And it sounds like this. It's a dirt bike. Here's another one. It's a horse fart. I already saw the video yesterday. Sorry. So now you know. Better to learn it from us than to learn it on the street.
3: Mm-hmm. There's no streets teaching this stuff right now.
0: Uh-oh. Yeah, have you seen that video? That poor horse. I mean, he jumps up and is like, woo! I could run. You know, put me in the damn Kentucky Derby. Let's go. Let's do this. I feel like $100. Did you notice that hairball? As soon as he's done, he springs back to life.
2: You can tell it felt so good and so relieving.
0: Mm-hmm.
1: Didn't that happen to you after your colonoscopy?
0: I choose not to talk about that. Mm-hmm. But yes. Goose, do we still have that audio or has it been humanely put out of existence? Same thing, the vet came in and rubbed my belly. Yeah, you can't leave until you get it all out. Otherwise, you'll float up to the ceiling, just like in Willy Wonka.
3: Right. You hit that fan and you'll be chopped up.
0: Fizzy lifting drinks.

0: Aerosmith. Goose found it, by the way. And I think this is the perfect time because today is mine and my wife's 33rd wedding anniversary. And she had to be my ride home after my colonoscopy. And this is me coming out of the anesthesia.
1: How's it going?
0: That's her.
2: Thank you.
0: Some people don't know, Dwyer. Could have been the nurse. Could have been me. I had a rather lengthy procedure.
1: You don't want to do this anymore? Well, you're done. Just have to pass some gas.
0: She's a living Mary Poppins, isn't she?
3: She's so sweet.
4: Come on up. What was that?
1: I'm sure you can do better.
0: Like we're on a road trip or something.
1: Is that all you got?
0: I can't tell what I'm saying.
4: What's up, rockers?
2: And then you jumped up and ran the Kentucky Derby, I believe.
0: What's up, rockers? Totally coming out of the anesthesia of that one. Is there more?
4: Pull my finger. Come and pull my finger.
1: Pull your finger.
4: Atta girl.
0: That's my lady. She's serving a life sentence, by the way.
2: I believe this year, though, she's eligible for parole. 33 years, that's it, right?
0: You think?
2: I think so.
0: Goose, did your wife record yours when you were coming out of it?
3: He's on the phone.
5: When I had mine, they don't fill you with the air anymore.
0: What?
5: Yeah, they got, I don't know what they do, but they don't need to do that anymore. I don't know if the cameras changed. Some kind of technology's changed.
0: Oh.
5: So, yeah, I just woke up and I left.
0: No. They did. They blow you up. Again, Willy Wonka reference. You look like the girl that turned blue.
5: No, they didn't do any of
0: that. And then they roll you down the hall and have your wife massage your stomach and pull your finger until you appease them. And then they release you. Yeah. Not at all?
5: No.
0: You're missing out, man. That's mm-hmm. That's the party after the procedure's done.
2: If you get a virtual colonoscopy, they still fill you with air.
0: Really?
2: Yep.
0: Do you got the video to prove it?
2: I don't anymore, but back in the day, yes.
0: Goose, did your wife, when you had yours, did she record you?
6: No, I don't recall having to do that, like, your procedure.
0: So it's like the medical community, like, this is the one. Pump him full of air. I had one not too long ago.
3: Maybe your colon was just too tight and they couldn't get up in there, so they had to blow you up.
0: No, that's my wallet that is too tight. My colon...

0: That's open for business.
1: At my last colonoscopy, they did tell me after I woke up from the procedure that right as I was going out, I told them, hey, I hit a $10 Starbucks gift card up there. So I guess they got a good laugh out of that.
2: Mm-hmm. They can still scan it, you know, while they're up there. They go ahead and they hit it with a laser reader.
0: Hey, man, this wasn't validated at the register. The hell? Just take it back, bro. So had they given you, what is it, the Versed? Is that what makes you talk all kinds of crazy?
3: They gave me propofol at mine.
0: Propofol?
3: Yeah. Michael Jackson's drug of choice.
0: And, but is that, because you say all kinds of stupid stuff when you come out of it. Goose is hiding Starbucks gift cards up there. I'm cutting radio liners.
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0: What's up, rockers? 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
4: Mm-hmm.
0: What's up, rockers? 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See, I am a horse on that end. Donna is not just beautiful on the outside, she's on the inside also. That poor woman. Yes, you speak for the world. Quick break and we'll be back. 7:36 on the Dwyer and Michael Show.
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0: Thin Lizzy.
1: 744, Mr. Dwyer and Michaels.
2: This is a cool story, but a little scary. Depends, I guess, on how you feel about AI. I like it for a lot of reasons. This is one that I'm not sure I like or not. I will ask you your opinion. A guy says he was locked out of a Bitcoin wallet for over a decade. The value of the Bitcoin is about $400,000, but he changed the password on the wallet when he was high one night in college. For 10 years, he was unable to find out what his other password was. There was no way to change it because he couldn't get his old password, and he didn't know his new one.
1: This is why you should always just go password 1234.
2: That's one way to do it.
1: No one's ever had a problem with that.
2: So he's never been able to figure it out. And then he just turned to a AI bot called Claude from Anthropic. Claude cracked the case. How do you suppose the AI bot cracked the case and found this random password that this dude changed on his wallet when he was high 10 years ago?
1: I can't even imagine. I don't know.
2: It's a great story. All he had to do was upload all of his old files from his college computer, and it found an earlier wallet file from before the password change. It suggested that he try that one.
1: Seriously.
2: Which he did. That helped him finally unlock the account. Most of the password can't be repeated on the air because he was high when he made it, but it started with LOL 420. Uh-huh. And then went into the lyric from an NWA song. So I think it's really cool, right, that he was able to access this Bitcoin wallet. $400,000 is nothing to sneeze at. He's thinking about even maybe naming his future child after the CEO of Anthropic. Guy named Dario something or other. Or he could, I guess, change it to Claude. He could. But is that a little disturbing to read?
1: It's very disturbing to read because you've uploaded everything to where?
2: To this chatbot, which is called Claude from Anthropic.
1: So it's basically running a scan on your computer.
2: That you'd never be able to do.
1: Correct. But in order to do it, you're uploading it?
2: Everything.
1: And what if you're like, oh no, I went to anthropic.biz and not .com. No, it's a hacker. Yeah. Aha, gotcha.
2: Or what if there's a time, and I'm sure it's coming, where you don't have to voluntarily upload all of your old hard drives and everything you've ever saved anywhere on the cloud because they'll just pick and choose. They'll just take it from you. You know, when your cloud account goes silent, you know, you stop paying for it, you no longer want it, maybe you die. Well, guess what? That information's all still up there. And all now you need, it seems, as if, is a chatbot of pretty minimal ability.
1: Well, it's pretty interesting. Hairball helped, and this was basically, it's not with a chatbot, but it's with AI, right? The little project yesterday.
3: Oh, this is a chatbot.
1: Okay. My daughter has one of those Cricut things that can cut out.

0: any shape, you know, cricket.
1: Out of vinyl.
0: Out of vinyl, out of paper, you could do it. But when you're making decorations or certain things that you want for a wedding or whatever, I'm like, dude, I've been struggling with this. I got this border and it's way too thick. And I took a picture of it, reversed the image, kind of, and I've ran it through, you know, a pumpkin carving stencil, you know, how you flip an image and you could carve your face. None of this works. I need to thin it out so that it's a cookie cutter so that we can cut these damn things. And he was stumped for a while. I'm like, that's exactly what I need. I wanted to make this shape, and there's no way to do it freehand. If you don't have the pro version of, you know, Photoshop, Canva, I couldn't get it to work, and neither could Hairball.
1: I didn't even try.
0: Well, you could have told me, you would have saved me 4 hours of my day. Seriously, I was struggling with it. I'm like, where am I not looking in Canva? Because there's all of these tools. I'm getting close. And what made you say, you know what, ChatGPT, do this for me?
1: I didn't feel like getting my laptop out.
0: You did it on your phone?
1: Yeah. Yeah, I knew
0: what did it. You say?
1: Make the border thinner.
0: And that's it?
1: Yeah. That's all it takes. Well, there's been a couple things that you've sent me that were like not work projects that you've asked me to do.
0: Those were work projects. It was a test.
1: You send me like, hey, can you make this like this?
0: My wife. And then he'll do it right away.
1: I just copy the photo that you sent me into ChatGPT, and then I throw it in there and say what I need it to do, and then I send it back to you in about 30 seconds.
0: So could you, again, this is for work, make ChatGPT thin out my storage space for my iPhone? Will it do that?
1: I don't think so.
0: This guy got ChatGPT to unlock, was it his phone? No, it was his wallet.
2: Yeah, from 10 years ago.
0: From 10 years ago, he couldn't remember the password, and this thing did it.
1: Claude was the one he used, though, right? Because yep. That's like a much higher powered language model than what ChatGPT is.
2: Mm-hmm. Well, it's not a free software. I don't think there's a free, there might be a free version, but it's not. But still, the concept of you could never go back. And that's the weird thing about storage and cloud storage and all this stuff is you could never go back and physically go through all of the things you have saved on your cloud. Or whatever, you'll never have enough time to ever go back through that manually. You are saving more than your brain can comprehend, at least consciously. Yet you can have this program sift through every single line of code,
0: yep,
2: and find the one thing that you need. It's amazing and terrifying at the exact same time.
0: We're looking for pictures for wedding stuff, the slideshow. And there's one that I absolutely have to include because it's hilarious. My daughter both of my daughters had enough of my son's antics. So they buried him and all it's showing is at the beach and it's just his head. And my youngest daughter, she's got like, she's throwing like a gang sign and it just, the way the picture caught it, it was accidental. And the look on her face, she's like, you see what you get. And she's making this face. And my oldest daughter, Mallory, sitting there, isn't this fun? But she looks like, and then you're going to talk. You understand? I'm like, I know I have it here somewhere. Mm-hmm. If it's on the old phone, it's gone. I'm screwed. Was it on Facebook? Was it this? Was it that? She's looking. I'm looking. I'm like, oh, it's on the iPad. Nope. Finally, I found it. I posted it to the show Facebook page, and I had to go through. But it should be able to, you know, like how when you had a digital camera or even your phone and you did like a photo dump. Mm-hmm. Dump everything out of your phone or your camera and put it on the backup hard drive.
2: Yeah.
0: Or up to the cloud. How long until we can do a brain dump? All the useless stuff that I don't use, I just plug, you know, I stick

0: these two ends into my ears, take out the useless information, but I don't want to get rid of it from my brain.
1: I think your brain already does it.
0: Yeah, I'd like to have a backup because, like, with dealing with my dad and he forgot. I don't. What's your daughter's wife's name? Husband? The fella?
1: He.
0: Tall guy? Skinny? Kyle? No. Yes. My son-in-law? Yes. Brain dump.
1: Yeah. I feel like your brain does it automatically. What we're doing is we are giving it more than it could ever need to access by having all this other storage.
0: Okay.
1: It's just a weird thing. I had to do a dump from my laptop. Hairball mentioned something to me, I don't know, it was 2 weeks ago. He's like, man, why is your laptop running so slow? It's not an old laptop. It's probably 5 years old. Well, every photo I've ever taken from anything I've ever done is sitting in this laptop because I just transfer everything over when I do it. And I'm talking about the same thing you do, the photo dump, yeah, where you just throw it into a file onto whatever hard drive or whatever. And whenever I'm at a car show and some guy wants to show me a car that he's been working on.
0: Yes.
1: It's literally 10 minutes of him scrolling his phone so he can find.
0: Yep.
1: And it's not like he has a picture. And this is what drives me crazy, and I'm trying to change the way I do things, is when you take a picture and put it in your phone, you have the option of naming it, but nobody ever does. And whenever somebody sends you a picture and you like get a text and you hit play on your, or read on your whatever car device you're driving, and what it reads is the file name of the picture they just sent you.
0: Oh yeah.
1: IMG.79384.
0: I don't know how I missed it.
1: And you're scrolling your phone, right? But you haven't named any of your photos. So you have no way to access the photo except to just go through your camera roll and hope that you took enough photos of the same thing that your eye catches the shape and the look of it.
0: Yep.
1: So you can stop. Well, that's a sign we have too much storage that our brains will never go back to. I got rid of 100 gig of crap that I just had stored. It took forever to do it.
0: I don't know why, and maybe Dwyer and I are the only ones. Do you guys do this too? I find it very difficult to delete pictures.
1: Mm-hmm.
0: Well, I like this sunset mm-hmm. today, but maybe I'll like the other one's better 40 years from now, 20 years. Yeah. So I save it. Do you know what I mean? Or do you delete and dump all the time?
2: I don't delete anything.
0: I think most people don't. Do you?
3: I do if there's multiple of the same kind of picture.
0: Okay.
1: And I think that concept has changed the way we operate.
0: You used to be careful when you took a picture.
1: Right.
0: Because it costs money. You take and got it developed and it's film and this and that. Now you're like, oh.
1: Yep.
2: So the search feature that these phones have is huge. And if you haven't started using it yet, you need to. So I just, for example, you were talking about people showing you pictures of cars.
1: Mm-hmm.
2: We saw the Deathmobile replica down at the car show down in downtown Rock Island
1: mm-hmm.
2: 5 or 6 years ago. I can type in car black Rock Island. And here it is.
1: Nice.
2: From 2022.
1: Mm-hmm.
2: I was able to go back that far and find that exact specific photo. So, it is easy to access some of these things. You just have to.
1: Without having to have a reference taped, like tagged in your mind.
2: Right.
1: Yeah.
0: But if you don't remember, like some of them, like the location was off. And then you go, okay, was that, let me see. That was before she lost her front teeth. So that would have been, now you're going by year.
1: Right.
0: Nope. This is in the winter. I'm pretty sure it was in the springtime. But part of it is how it was inputted if you're going that far back.
2: Right. But your phone is scanning for recognizable elements in mm-hmm. your photos now. So you can search, you can find just about anything using that search thing if you make it specific enough.
0: The facial recognition is getting better because when I was looking for pictures of my daughter, it

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0: 804.
1: Might not be thinking about football other than Steam Wheelers football, but the Bears schedule was released, as was all the regular season and preseason games for the NFL for next year. Tuesday is the only day next year that the NFL does not have a game scheduled. Expanding rapidly, they are. There's a crap ton of games now internationally.
2: Yeah.
1: And that's a problem.
2: I don't like that, because now not only is it not on the typical day of the week, now it's at a weird time potentially.
1: Yeah. I think if they want to do international football, I get it. You know, if you're not expanding, you're dying. I get that. But just do your preseason stuff. Do preseason games in other countries. Then you don't have to worry about it impacting your record or anything that matters during the regular season.
2: Well, they've realized that there aren't many more markets that can support a stadium or a team or both in the NFL. There will be teams in Europe as part of the NFL in our lifetime.
1: Well, they have NFL Europe. So there's already the NFL there. It's just not to the degree and the level.
2: They'll be part of our league. Mm-hmm. And here's a... Did you know... And boo-hoo for the rich football players. Every time that they travel and have a game on the road, they technically get paid by the state where they're playing. So what do they play? 8 road games?
1: Yeah, about.
2: So depending on where they live, 8 road games and your home games, they're filing a minimum of 9 income tax returns. Did you know that? Seriously. Did you know that? And now you're going to play a game internationally that you have to file international tax returns.
1: Did you know that?
3: No. Why is it not just all originating from...
2: Where you perform the work is where you get taxed.
1: So they're like independent contractors.
2: My son works... he travels for work. And he's like, how come I got to fill out a Wisconsin income tax? I'm like, I don't know. Talk to HR. It's not, I don't know. Well, you're employed, you know, wherever the home office is, but where you perform the work, that state wants their cut.
3: It's called the jock tax for football players. Actually, professional player, sports teams.
1: And I'm sure it benefits the state that they play in.
2: We should get Pat Angerer on the phone, like at tax time. I'm sure he just had an accountant, but like how thick was that tax return? And how many did he have to file? And is it just the... You file one federal, of course, but... state or... and municipal income taxes levied on non-resident... professional athletes and entertainers for income earned while performing in that jurisdiction. So a rock band goes on tour.
1: Mm-hmm. Comedian.
2: Every state that they perform in, that's the labor laws. They have to file an

0: tax return for that state? It's calculated based on duty days spent in the location for when they performed. What a nightmare. It started back in 1991, the NBA Finals between the Bulls and the Lakers. After the series, California taxed the income of the Bulls players and the staff for the days that they spent in LA working.
1: Stupid California.
0: They have the highest tax rate, 13.3%.
1: I'd want to play at a neutral site. Can we play in Vegas? They don't really do state taxes there.
0: I don't know.
1: Let's just move everybody over to, let's play all the games in Vegas.
0: So, and I might be explaining that incorrectly, but that was my understanding. You, the simplest way, you performed the work, the service, and it was the money was earned in that state, so you're subject to the laws of that location.
1: I mean, I guess it makes sense, you know.
0: But it's come on.
1: If you're a contractor and you work in a, you know, and you work in a different state, then you're required to pay that state's income tax.
0: See if Pat could talk to us. Oh, he's not? Okay. All of a sudden, he's all busy working.
2: The AFC South has the most tax-friendly teams, Texas, Florida, and Tennessee. The three of those play in states with no tax on regular income, so visitors don't get taxed for those games by those states. They still get their normal taxes.
1: And I feel like you should be taxed less if you lose than if you win. I mean, if you win, you did a great job, you're doing your job, everything's great. If you lose, it wasn't really that good of a job.
0: If you spend an extended amount of time working on site in a state, you technically trigger out-of-state tax obligations. It all depends on duty days. They count up the physical presence.
1: Well, and if a team goes to play in another state, they're there for, you know, 5 days, typically. Well,
0: depending on the state, working just a couple of days legally makes a portion of that income taxable in that state. Yes, the taxes for playing overseas games in England. So what are those rates? I mean, we broke away from that, didn't we?
1: Yeah. I'll throw a box of tea in the harbor. How about that? There's your tax.
0: Big whoop. Now we'll tax you for pollution. What do you think? Huh? That's an environmental fine, mister. 8:11. We'll be back.
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4: Good morning. This is KWWL's Nasir Meikle here with your morning news. The Dubuque Community School Board has approved new employment agreements and construction contracts for the next school year. Salary and benefits will increase 3% for teachers, counselors, nurses, custodial, and food service staff. Maintenance employees will receive a nearly 6% increase. The board also approved 4 construction contracts, including projects at Irving Elementary set for completion this summer. A man is under arrest after police say he threatened officers with a knife during a disturbance at a Dubuque hospital. Police said 39-year-old Alex Reddy was arrested at Unity Point Health Finley Hospital. Officer said Reddy removed a multi-tool with a knife and refused to drop it. An officer used a taser to take him into custody. 2 people were hurt in a rollover crash near Dubuque. The Dubuque County Sheriff's Department said Michael Carter and Garrett Roch were passengers when the vehicle overturned. The driver, Chance Curriculo, was cited for failure to maintain control. That was your KWWL News for you this morning. Thank you for listening.
5: ABC News, I'm Chuck Sievertson. They didn't discuss tariffs, says President Trump to reporters in the past hour on Air Force One, flying back from the 2-day summit in Beijing. President saying he made no promises to President Xi about Taiwan.
6: He feels very strongly. I made no commitment either way. We'll see what happens.
5: Mr. Trump touting what he claims are fantastic trade deals, China buying American soybeans and Boeing planes. But the Chinese have not confirmed.

0: confirmed anything. Sources tell ABC News that President Trump might be preparing to drop a lawsuit he filed against the IRS connected with the 2019 leak of his tax returns. The proposed settlement would create a $1.7 billion fund for claims from January 6th rioters. An Oklahoma judge has allowed Richard Glossip to be released from death row ahead of a new trial. He's been locked up for nearly 30 years for an alleged murder-for-hire plot targeting his boss. Supreme Court agreed that prosecutors allowed false testimony. This is ABC News.
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2: I'm KWWL meteorologist Brennan Libby. We're going to have a summer-like day today with plenty of sunshine. The high temperatures end up around the low 80s, but there's not a lot of humidity, even with a south breeze at 5 to 15 miles per hour. Now, storms look to develop this evening and into tonight. They could be strong to severe. Wind and hail would be the main threats, with lows around 60. And then tomorrow, a mix of sun and clouds. The highs were around 83. Could have some more storms in the afternoon. That's your Storm Alert Weather 7 forecast.
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3: Hey, just so you know, Dwyer, somebody wants you to be aware of the odds for the Bears to win the Super Bowl. 25-1.
4: Hmm?
3: It was 22-1.
4: All right. I don't know what my bet was in at, but man, I already got him winning the Super Bowl this year, so.
3: Okay, we're gonna talk to Pat. We're gonna do a radio audit of Pat Angerer's taxes as an NFL player. We'll get to the bottom of this. Make sure he's the rich are paying their fair share.
4: Mm-hmm.
3: Does he know the answer?
5: Yeah, he does. And he will actually let you know the states that players prefer to play in as well.
3: Florida, because there's no state income tax. That's a freebie.
5: That is one of them.
3: Okay. Mm-hmm.
4: Especially, and the Jacksonville Jaguars are there, so that's a guaranteed win.
5: We're going to talk to him right about 8:30.
3: Okay. All right. Is he doing anything important?
5: Taking his daughter to school.
3: Oh, please. We got questions about his taxes.

0: David Lee Roth. 8:20 with Dwyer and Michaels. Soon as Pat Anger gets done dropping his daughter off, we'll get to the bottom of his taxes. He paid different taxes based on where they would play. Where you get taxed as an athlete. And now as an entertainer, a touring comedian, band, whatever, based on the state where you're providing the service. So we'll get, when he calls us here coming up in about 10 minutes. I just saw our boss down the hallway. Mm-hmm. If you weren't listening earlier this morning, our boss drove Dwyer's vehicle back to the radio station. And I asked him, I'm like, okay, that's like such a weird thing for me personally. I don't know when the last car other than one of my own I drove. I said, did you adjust, like, you know, you're tall. Did you adjust the seat to the radio, the AC, the mirror? He's like, I didn't touch anything.
1: I'm the same when I drive my wife's car. I'd rather smash my knees against the steering wheel than change her settings.
0: Yeah.
1: Because I don't want her to have to come in and change her settings. So if I'm driving her car, that's just how I, you know, I'm a hunchback. You know, I look like the guy in The Incredibles.
0: Yeah.
1: You know, that's how I drive her car.
0: I had to move my daughter's car. And, okay, where does the key go for this damn thing? Is it a... here we go. And I'm like, putting it in reverse. I'm like, what the hell? What? Who puts the emergency brake on? Come on! But she did.
1: Yeah, that's
0: why. When's the last vehicle that you drove other than your own? And didn't it feel, like, weird? Like, I'm not supposed to be in here. Like, there was a kid who... When I was growing up, oh no, man, I'd let you try my bike, but my mom says no one is allowed to ride my bike except for me. But you treat it like crap. I know. Rules are rules.
2: I enjoy driving other people's vehicles because it makes me feel fresh and brand new, mm-hmm. especially if their vehicle is bigger than mine.
0: Do you fiddle with the stuff?
2: To figure it out before I start driving, yeah, but not. Just for funsies.
0: Although you house sit and dog sit for other people, you got no problem handling other people's property, whatever.
2: Yeah.
0: I'm here, I might as well look around and see, oh, see, we got running low on that prescription.
2: What's in your glove box?
0: Yeah.
3: I drive all of our station vehicles on a regular basis.
0: But like a friend or a...
3: I moved Megan's car the other day.
0: And what was that like?
3: Exhilarating. I moved it like 15 feet across the parking lot because she was blocking the front door or the back door.
2: No one shall pass.
0: She was blocked. Oh, because she pulls right up to the door and we were loading the glasses and the equipment for yep. Beer Battle on the Bell.
1: The last time I drove a car that I was uncomfortable driving with somebody else's car was we were doing a classic car calendar shoot and I got to pull out. Somebody had a Superbird, one of those old Dodge Chargers with the giant spoiler on the back of it. It's like a billion-dollar vehicle. And they're like, yeah, if you want to pull it out of the trailer, that's totally cool. Just move it over to where you need it. And I'm like, so not only am I going to drive this car, not only does it have a pistol grip manual transmission, but I'm driving it out of the back of a trailer, and then I've got to drive it over to where... I was scared S-less. Because that car just is, first of all, it's rare. Secondly, it's unfamiliar to me. And thirdly, the person who owned it was watching me. That was weird. But for the most part, I'm like Megan, I guess. I enjoy driving all types of different vehicles.
0: Yeah.
1: And whether it's somebody else's, I mean, I'm confident enough to know I'm not going to screw it up. But you're right, I'll never change their seat. Because I'll never change their seat or their mirrors. I'll move over so I can see a mirror rather than change the mirror because when they get in, I feel like it's most important that they have their car the way they want it to be.
0: When Dwyer mentioned the car show, I remember when they brought the Ghostbusters, the ambulance.
1: Mm-hmm.
0: There was only one person that could have the keys, could start it, could move it.

0: the guy who drove the transport from Meekum. He was the only one. Mm-hmm. And do you remember what happened? He put the keys in, and the battery was dead.
1: Didn't start. We had to push it off the truck, I think, didn't we?
0: Yeah, and then they got a charger or something, or the battery connection. It was a pretty simple thing, but I suppose that makes sense. Damn thing is, it's a movie car.
1: Yeah, because that car I eventually parked where it was. Yeah, I know. It wasn't supposed to be driving.
0: Rules.
1: Yet. Yeah,
0: he said.
1: Mm-hmm. Same with the car from Greece. That other car, you know. And though, I mean, they're just cars, but I get what you're saying. It's when, especially when it's somebody like whose car, you know, you're either friends with or you just don't feel super comfortable doing it. And it's usually in a situation where you're not that comfortable. Like I didn't even change the seat when I took the other radio station's van yesterday, or truck when we finally got it unlocked and running. I'm just like, oh, I'll sit down. It was weird because I was like holding my head over the steering wheel, like driving like an old man, because Ryan's a little taller, I think, than I am. It's kind of funny.
2: I couldn't move the seat after Goose drove, and Goose is about a foot taller than I am for our station's truck.
1: Mm-hmm.
2: And because the switch was broken, so I would have to sit anytime until we just got it fixed recently. I'd have to sit at the very edge of the seat, like almost like I'm like just more leaning on the seat, and then my feet had to be fully extended to reach the pedals, and then same with the steering wheel.
0: He needs that board like when boys would go to the barber shop. My mom, she couldn't get something. The computer in my car, I can't make the speedometer show up. When she got an oil change, they reset it, but the screen went back and the speedometer was off to the right-hand side and it wasn't where she wanted it. And I couldn't figure it out. So I'm like, look, I'll just take it up to the car dealership and they'll fix it. Mm-hmm. Her seat, because she's so short, just like Dwyer was saying, it's all the way forward. And I'm like, I had to move. I couldn't even, I pulled out my appendix trying to get in. And I'm looking at this. I'm going, Mom, if an airbag went off,
1: she'd get shot out the back.
0: Right
1: of the car.
0: Out the back. Yeah. Like to be comfortable.
1: When you rent a car, it's the best thing to do. I mean, and I love to rent all kinds of different cars. If we're going on vacation, I'd like to get something cool. But the best thing to do, the most prudent, is to rent the kind of car that you currently drive. It's just the smartest thing to do all the time, especially if you're flying into a destination late. Because if you're trying to navigate an unfamiliar place in the dark in a car you're not familiar with,
0: oh my God,
1: all those things add up to just
0: nothing's normal. It's a half hour tour.
1: Yeah, I spent the entire drive from whatever Miami airport we flew into to wherever we ended up in Key West. So it's like an hour and a half or whatever it was. The entire time, my wife had to hear me complain that the speedometer display was left justified and not underneath, like in the center console underneath where the steering wheel is. It's over there on the left. I'm like, I don't look there for the speed I'm going. What is going on? It had one of those heads-up displays.
0: Yeah, that's pretty cool.
1: And it's, but all the stuff's on the windshield. And I'm like, that is just not how I wanted it to be right now. And I'm like, and I'm trying to fiddle with stuff while I'm driving on I-5 or US 101 or whatever the hell it is. So we're going 70 miles an hour. And I'm like, I'm literally swiping the glass on the display to see where I can get the damn thing. She's like, you're driving on the shoulder. I'm like, that's part of the road too. Just leave me alone.
0: My mom's car, if I remember right, to put it in gear, forget having the thing here or here. Mm-hmm. I want to say it's a dial that you turn, and it's just the dumbest thing. Or is it, my wife's car, to put it in reverse, you push the thing up.
1: Yep.
0: To go backwards. Mm-hmm. That gives me a headache just thinking about it. What was wrong with pulling down and you went backwards?
1: Right. But then you pull down further to go forward.
0: Well, I drove through the back of the garage. I didn't know. 8:29, we'll be back.
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0: hard work, he shifted his focus with a goal to join the maintenance team. 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
0: 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Wright Height is an equal opportunity employer.

0: Meet Tito, a true example of what hard work, dedication, and opportunity can achieve. 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
4: Here we go, ladies and gentlemen. Butkus Award winner, Hawkeyes legend, Indianapolis Colts linebacker, and now radio commentator for the Iowa Hawkeyes, but more importantly, Mary Angerer's husband, Pat Angerer, is on the phone. Hey, buddy, how's it going?
5: How are you guys doing?
4: We're doing
5: good. I appreciate the Butkus shout-out. I didn't win that, but keep telling people I did. Keep it up. Keep telling them.
6: Listen, we don't pride ourselves
4: you better update your Wikipedia, man. It says Butkus Award. He was named Butkus Award, Lombardi Award, Bednarik Award.
5: It must have been like alphabetical order, maybe like on the list or something like that. But no, I think they only give that to guys that are over 6 foot, and fortunately, a couple inches off.
4: So you
5: did my life.
4: You didn't get the. All right, good talking to you down here. All right, so Dwyer mentioned how annoying it is with there is only one day a week that does not have an NFL game, and all of these international games, it's a pain in the butt. But and I said, I think how are they going to sort out the tax situation? Because if I'm not mistaken, when you're an athlete and you play your away games, you have to pay state taxes to whatever state you're playing in, right?
5: Correct. Yeah. It's like an entertainment tax or something like that. So you get taxed in every state you play. And obviously, you love playing in Texas and Florida, and you hate playing in California and Canada. It's always like, oh, man, I didn't make any money.
4: Okay, so when you would file your income tax return, you'd have to file federal and then, like, eight other state income taxes?
5: Yeah, you know, I had Mary get all that information and send it to somebody way smarter than us, and I just knew. It seemed like we paid a lot of money every year.
4: So how did it work? Did you play in Canada?
5: We did it. We had a preseason game in Canada, and you don't get paid very much at the. I think you only get maybe a couple grand or something at one of those preseason, maybe like 1500. I can't remember.
4: Yeah.
5: But yeah, we played a preseason game, played the Bills in Canada. And like, we didn't, I think I like lost money. I feel like we had to just feel like I paid to go there.
4: So it cost. But it's extended to like the executives because it's called a duty day and they calculate how much time you spend there. And so now it's extended to, we started talking and we're like, well, that includes musicians. If you're on tour, stand-up comedians, if you travel with the crew of a band, you're paying income taxes everywhere the money is earned. Was that your understanding as well?
5: Yeah. You know, and I always thought about that. Like, I can't imagine somebody going on tour and doing that. I guess I don't know how that works, but I mean, if you got one of those, you know, long tour schedules that you're doing, man, that's got to be pretty rough. Couldn't imagine doing their taxes.
4: So would they mail you guys like different W-2s from, you know, at the end of the year? And I'm just being nosy more than anything, but it's got to be a nightmare. Or does the NFL say, all right, here, okay, we're having a meeting for all of the wives. You send them in here. We'll sort out the tax situation.
5: You know what? That's a great question. I feel like we would get one from the States. I really don't remember. It was a long time ago, and
6: it might have been more like,
5: I just remember being a pain,
6: like more of been like a 1099, like a miscellaneous income.
4: Okay,
6: you know, for each of these different places outside of your residence, your state of residence.
4: And
5: yeah, that's a great point. Yeah.
4: And now with college athletes and NIL money, is the same thing going to start to apply, or is that you're just a resident of, let's say, Iowa, and the NIL money comes from that?
5: Yeah, I think once, if they were to probably become like a state employee per se, or an employee of the university, I'm assuming that

0: might become an issue. Now, I never even thought of that, but that might become. I think currently, obviously, right now, it's not. But I mean, eventually, that might be something that. And what would be interesting there too is then obviously, you know, these kids, it would really make a decision on where they go, right? You're gonna make more money somewhere else. Now, you know, I always thought it was interesting. You know, guys want to go, you know, play out west, but it's like, man, you know, $1 million out in California is a lot different than $1 million in Indianapolis. And, I think that's something a lot of people take into account.
1: Or in Texas, not only are we losing to the Iowa collective or the Texas collective oil money, now they got the tax advantage, especially if it counts on the state tax level. Because you can say what you want, but 6% is 6%. Right?
0: Yeah, no, 100%. Absolutely.
2: Well, thankfully, most of these college athletes, they don't understand that math until they take those courses in college.
0: Okay. Yeah, for sure. Yeah. So you know, the tutors will give them that information when they go to the. Yeah.
1: Okay, one more thing about in college. When they bet illegally and their earnings, where do they. Because you know somebody from Ohio State or Michigan is going to rat us out if it happens. That's the problem.
0: No, right. Yeah, I mean, those are just solid programs, obviously. Very high morals over there.
2: And the NIL money, too, though, that will lead to, there'll be sponsored, you know, there's sponsored NIL dollars that will go to different universities from one particular sponsor. So I wonder if that money will go more toward wherever that sponsor's location is, or be a 1099 from there.
1: It's where you provide the service, where the money is earned. So our company is based in Connecticut, but they pay us here, so it's state income tax. But because that's where we're providing the service. But if we started to travel around, and I don't, you know, that's a mess. It could be potentially give states with zero state income tax, it gives them another advantage. And I don't know if anybody has thought about that.
0: This is one heck of a financial fitness broadcast.
1: That's what we do here. Yeah. We don't just do.
0: Yeah, I'm very impressed. Yeah. I might have you come to H and talk to the talk to the team.
1: Don't get too excited. Last hour we were playing a sound of a horse fart. So,
0: you know, it is. I am surprised that these. I figured there would be something that would come out with all the college players making money. Some type of tax issue. I'm surprised there hasn't been yet. Because there's just a lot of random money and all that stuff going around, I feel like. Obviously not at Iowa. We do it 100% right. Everybody else does it illegally.
2: Didn't you just have to vacate some wins recently? Just wondering.
1: Oh, hey, that was baloney, man.
2: Yeah, you're right.
0: It was baloney. Never lost. I've never lost.
2: No, so I know you know.
0: But you know, I think about, and everybody always talks to me, they say, Pat, I bet you wish you had that NIL stuff and all that. And yeah, an extra $100 in college would have made me the richest guy in the world. I mean, one time I got an extra punch on my burrito card and I thought I was the man.
2: Yeah.
0: But we didn't have camera phones. So no matter what money you were going to pay me, I would have much rather just not have any camera phones or social media in college than an additional, because obviously we would all be unemployable.
1: Right. Right. Exactly. Exactly. All right. So you're doing the radio broadcast again this season, correct?
0: Yes. Well, you know, it's like a 1-year deal. I all probably signed the contract in August. So you don't necessarily know, but they did invite me to the golf outing. So that's usually I'm in.
1: Yeah, they make sure to report.
0: They don't just invite anybody to the golf outing.
1: No, you don't even have to be a good golfer. Are you a good golfer?
0: No, I'm terrible.
1: Okay.
0: I'm terrible.
2: Yes. But the aeration of the fairways is important too.
1: Right.
2: So.
0: Absolutely.
1: All right, buddy. Well, we appreciate it. That's so your recollection, potentially a preseason game in Canada could end up you not making any money because of the tax situation.
0: Yeah, that wasn't ideal. And then, you know, back then, like, because you don't get paid. I mean, I had, because it was my rookie year, and you don't get paid until you sign. And it was like a couple weeks after that. So I signed in camp, and a couple weeks after that, I got my check, and I didn't have any money. You know, I drafted the second round. I didn't have any money from the draft on until when I actually signed. And I remember, Gary Brackett, who was starting linebacker, was like, "Hey, can you go get us all Buffalo Wild Wings?" I'm like, "Yeah, man." I'm like, "But, dude, I don't have any money." And he's like, "Hey, I will give you some money. You go get it, and then I'll just tell everybody you paid for it, just so you know." And so that was pretty nice of him, because I,

0: I mean, we were my wife's credit card was racked up. Like we didn't have any money.
1: And NFL players, they don't get paid on the 15th and the 31st, right? Is it once a month during the season, or how does that work?
0: So it's every game. I think on like Monday or Tuesday, maybe I think it's Tuesday, we would get a check on our in our locker. That would be our game check. So every single week, including bye week, was when we would get paid. And you'd get some like small off-season workout stuff, but really the bulk of it is at least your contract is during the season. So there were guys that, I remember, I don't even want to say the names, you probably know, but there were guys that were making over $1 million a week.
2: Yeah. But
0: not me, but no. I was really nice to those guys.
2: And why don't they have direct deposit in the NFL? I mean, I wouldn't want my check laying around with a bunch of NFL guys. I'm telling you, right? Especially when somebody's looking for Buffalo Wild Wings and they're like, oh, here's a check.
0: So we would have direct deposit, but then they would give us the actual check. Yeah.
1: So there's guys getting $1 million a week, but then like this time of year, they're hitting you up for a bag of ramen because they don't have any money coming in.
0: Right. Really? Well, that was an issue. That was an issue during, because so my going into my second year was the lockout. Oh. And that was an issue. Some guys kind of ran out of money. I remember them being like, hey, you know, let's get a pool of money going for, this was through like the NFLPA. Uh-huh. And I'm like, how could you possibly spend that much?
1: You just said, we gave you $1 million a couple of weeks ago.
0: Right. But, you know, hey, some guys like to, like to have a good time, I guess. And I just, you know, my thing was I'll just go to Walmart and get whatever I want.
1: Right. Well, Pat didn't have a cordless drill, I remember, at your wedding because you told us that, who was it that drove from Bettendorf to Indianapolis on his motorcycle with the cordless drill between his legs because you didn't have
0: one? Oh, gosh, I forgot. Yeah, my brother Johnny.
1: With what a good drill man. Between his legs. Because they don't sell them, you know, in Indianapolis. Now we know that you don't have money for food, let alone a drill.
2: I'm sure I walked by that conversation where Michaels and Pat are talking about what Johnny has between his legs, and I'm like, I just kept going.
1: Not
2: I just
1: me.
2: Kept walking.
1: That's how you learn.
2: I'm pretty sure I didn't want to hear anything about anything at that point.
1: I told that story at his reception, his wedding reception, and made him stand up. It's a legend.
0: Oh, man.
1: All right, brother. Well, we appreciate it. What are we working on at your real job today?
0: Well, today I get to go to the Honor Flight golf outing. I'm pretty excited about that. That's always a good one. RIA puts on a golf outing for the Honor Flight, and they do a really good job. And so, yeah, I'll be missing some fairways and cheating a little bit. But
1: yeah, but I need a break on a loan, man. Well, you got to come down a point, you bank boys. All these fees.
0: Oh, you just pay cash with everything. I see how much money you got, man.
2: Every time I ask Pat for a loan or to help me with a loan, he directs me to someone else at the company.
1: Yeah.
2: Every single time he's like, oh, here's who you should talk to. Don't go through me.
1: Right. And that guy gives you money and you run to Buffalo Wild Wings.
2: That's weird.
1: All right. Pat Angerer. Good talking to you, buddy. Thank you.
0: All right. Love you guys.
1: All right, love you. See you, man. Man, what a pain in the ass, huh? It's an accounting nightmare. 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

0: 8:50 with Dwyer and Michaels. Fester says, "What the hell, man? Why does Johnny take a cordless drill between his legs on a motorcycle to Indy? Does he not know what a saddlebag is?" And I think it was a sport bike.
1: It was a cafe racer. He was like one of those teeny tiny.
0: But yeah, the story was Pat needed a cordless drill because they're setting up furniture at their new place in Indy.
1: And there's no place in Indy where you can get one.
0: He didn't have any money. So he goes flying down the interstate with the cordless drill between his legs. I told Fester he's flying down the interstate to Indianapolis like he's a kidney transplant courier. Go away!
1: I reach down between my legs.
0: Squeeze the DeWalt drill.
1: It's cool to hear that information, though. That's pretty, you just don't see how they get their checks on Tuesdays in their locker. And I suppose that's payday also, but just kind of a weird, weird thing.
0: Remember, who was the, Lisa, who was a flight attendant and she worked for an airline, but she got hired to be part of the crew for the White Sox charter flights. And she was the first one who told us that, did you know professional athletes only get paid once a month? Or at least that's the way it worked when she was flying for the White Sox. Now, Pat said they got paid once a week, and it was the Tuesday after the game. So if you had a bye week, or like, I guess we don't eat, especially some of those guys. And she said the guy from finance, now this was many years ago, walked down the aisle and handed out the paychecks to the players once a month, like in alphabetical order. Super weird.
1: And I bet you couldn't wait to spend it. If you're a certain age of a player and that's the first time you got any real money, that's got to be great. Like you get that and you're like, man, I could maybe go buy a car with this.
0: Dear Dorks, on the topic of taxes in each state, my son travels for work. Yep. Has to pay state taxes for every state that he works in. I'm positive the tax lady hates him. Jake says, Dwyer and Michaels, from farts to finance. Yeah. Yeah. Anybody outside of the listing area? From farts to finance. You go, yeah, what's your point? That's what they do.
2: Mm-hmm.
0: Everybody else, I'm like, well, that doesn't make any sense. That's not going to work. But it does. Goose, do we still have tickets?
3: Yeah, there's a couple.

0: couple events happening this weekend. You've got the Quad City Steamwheelers tonight at the Vibrant Arena and John Corabi Saturday night at Rascals Live.
1: All right, your choice. Megan, which should they go to?
2: Wheelers. Wheelers.
1: Why? 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
6: All right, here we go. 8:58. I believe we got Jamie on the... Hey, Jamie.
7: Yeah.
6: Are you picking the Steam Wheelers tickets for tonight?
7: Yes.
6: Okay.
7: Yes.
6: Before we get into other questions, how do you pronounce the word S-K-U-L-L?
7: Skull.
8: Ha ha! Sucker.
6: Is she saying it right or wrong?
7: Right.
8: Mm-hmm. That's right, Jamie. We know what's up. Eat it, Michaels.
6: I'm not going to eat it, ever. Jamie.
8: So, Jamie, tonight at the football game, we're going to wear our matching booty shorts, right?
7: Yeah.
8: Yeah, that's right. We're going to let the cheeks hang out.
6: You don't have booty shorts, do you?
7: No.
8: You can borrow mine.
7: There you go.
6: Okay. You're so good. You hang out and sort all this out with Goose, okay?
7: Thank you.
6: All right. You could have, but you give your pants away that easy.
8: I knew Jamie would be cool.
6: Dear Dorks, is she saying sugar skull? That new chewing tobacco?

0: that she was giving that last guy.
1: It's the brotherhood of the traveling booty shorts.
0: I don't know. If we gave away a pair of Megan's shorts, you think people would call?
1: Heck yeah.
0: Yeah, but then they go.
1: You know, I have a few pairs I was going to give to my niece, but I mean, if the listeners want them.
0: No, no, no. You already got rodents eating your food that's left out front.
2: Take your clothes to Goodwill like everybody else does.
0: Which one? Dibs.
2: I just saw a Dwyer and Michaels golf tournament, one club tournament shirt at a Salvation Army.
0: How much?
2: I think it was 40 cents or 50 cents.
0: What?
2: It's in a rack with a bunch of other terrible shirts.
0: I learned from Billy Piper, if I ever spot like a Dwyer Michaels CD at a thrift shop or something, I always buy it. Just get it out of the inventory. I don't want to see it there in the return bin. 45 cents. No, man.
2: I feel like it shouldn't even have been on sale. It's a t-shirt, man. You know, you don't go to Goodwill to buy underwear.
0: Speak for yourself.

0: ZZ Top 906 with Dwyer and Michaels. Did you see this story about the prom pictures being taken at a park? This is in Markham, Illinois, which is south of Chicago. The executive director of the park district, I don't know, I'm assuming he chartered a helicopter for his daughter's prom pictures. And as the executive director of the park district, he authorized the helicopter to land in the park. Now, I don't know a whole lot about flying a helicopter, but I don't know if you know, like a Med Force helicopter. I think it can land pretty much anywhere that it's safe to land, that it's clear. But police say they noticed a helicopter flying extremely low over a residential area, 159th Street and Richmond Avenue. The 17-year-old in a prom dress was on board with the pilot. They say, the city says, Quinn Brown, who's the executive director for parks, for the park district, initiated a contract with a helicopter company under the Markham Park District, authorized by the Markham Park District, which he is the director of. They're trying to say they can't tell if park district funds were used, but they're not happy about it, and they're going to file a lawsuit. Here's the mayor.
1: I'm disappointed that we would have to even be bothered with something like this in the community. I think that there's responsible ways to do something if you want to do something to wish someone well.
0: Okay, I think he did. He cleared the way for them to land in an open field. Is that an abuse of power? Here is, I believe this guy is the city attorney for Markham.
2: Could have been a catastrophe.
0: It could have been a catastrophe.
2: Because children were playing, and they ran from the basketball court that they were playing on when this helicopter started coming out.
0: So had they not ran, they would have gotten their heads chopped off, because there's just, what could you do? That guy, the city attorney, says zoning ordinances prohibit this type of situation, especially when proper security was not in place. Summers Chicago helicopter. Boy, this, how much would you pay for a helicopter ride and photo shoot?
3: Yeah, $1,000.
0: Okay. How much would you pay for a stretch limo? For prom?
4: $500.
0: Okay. It was $800. Doesn't say how long, but it was photo shoot and a quick aerial tour.

0: Officials say the only written authorization for landing was a form dated and signed April the 13th by Quinn Brown. It approved a helicopter landing and a photo shoot. To prevent this from happening again, the city is filing an injunction against the park district.
1: What do you think the odds are of happening again if they don't?
0: Well,
1: I mean, I guess you don't want all kinds of, you don't want all kinds of helicopters landing all over the city for prom proposals or prom photo shoots. But I think the odds of it happening again, even without your filing a motion or a lawsuit, is pretty minimal.
0: The police from Markham shut the situation down. The helicopter pilot was given a citation by the police. Disorderly conduct and unauthorized landing on public property. But he's got the form right here. I asked for a permit. They gave it to me. How am I supposed to know that it's his daughter and that he wasn't authorized? Mm-hmm. I have a form. Authorization.
1: Yeah, that'll get thrown out, or that'll get, you know, they have to charge it with something. So they'll charge it. It doesn't mean it's going to stick or that it'll even go to court. The mayor's probably more in trouble.
0: Well, the mayor is the one who's mad.
1: The park district.
0: Yeah. What caught my attention first and foremost was, boy, it keeps getting more and more over the top when it comes to anything associated with prom. The closer you can get it to wedding expense, right? Can't just be a limo. Can't just be borrowing mom's Cadillac helicopter.
1: Yeah.
0: And I'm only seeing one picture, so I don't know if it was just her, if it was a group of people. They say you can't hire a helicopter for your kid and for prom. As nice as it is, you just can't do that. That's the mayor talking.
1: Mm-hmm.
0: She's 17 years old, and she's wearing a lovely purple gown.
1: Well, it's fun. I mean, you know, parents, if there weren't such a thing as overzealous parents, there probably wouldn't be such a thing as parents. So I guess sometimes you forget what the boundaries should be or what good taste is because you're blinded by your desire to do something cool for your kid.
0: The parents say she was graduating. This was going to be a memorable experience. Just wanted to, so they combined it all together. I didn't think it was going to blow up into all of this. However, I'm glad my daughter was happy. She got her photo shoot done despite the unexpected turn of events that transpired. She said my daughter was a little sad and disappointed because I didn't know there was an issue with the helicopter being there. The park board commissioner agrees. He says, so your contention is there's nothing on the books that would prevent her from or prevent this thing from happening, right? It's not correct. There's nothing on the books. So the park district's position is there's no issue with it, despite the chatter. That's the mayor's like, oh, yeah? Well, who answers to who?
1: I think about the park closest to your house. Helicopter lands in it. Be kind of a commotion, right?
0: I would think that there was a car accident and it's a life flight.
1: Mm-hmm.
0: But they had to go running. Well, no different than if their mothers call them to come home. They go running. And they got out of the way. I bet you if you ask the kids, they're like, man, it was so cool. Landed right over there.
1: Yeah.
0: 9:14, a quick break, and we'll be back.
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4: Jacob, when customers come in, how do you make sure they're taken care of and that they don't feel oversold?
5: 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So how we get around that at Deary Dubuque is every vehicle that comes in, we do a multi-point video inspection. So my technicians take the time and the energy to put in a very good quality video of sending you the status of your car, any concerns that you might have, so you can physically see it. It's kind of like the old Santa Claus thing, seeing is believing. So instead of hearing it maybe from, and I might get some flack for this, hearing it from the nurse, you're actually going to be hearing it directly from the doctor on what's going on with your car. We will send you that video every single time that you come in. There's no smoke and mirrors. That is how we at Deary Dubuque show customers that we're not there to oversell them or sell them something we don't need. We will physically show them proof from their vehicle with the tech video inspections.

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2: Hold everything. There's an update to that story. It, remember when the pilot said he was contracted and here's the permit to land?
3: Mm-hmm.
2: A story that came out yesterday evening from the CBS affiliate in Chicago. The company is now, the charter company for the helicopter place, turned over the invoice for the chartered services to the city attorney. The bill was for a minimum $80 for 1 hour, and at the bottom there's a credit card number, which is her city expense card. It's the city-issued credit card linked to her. She, on the invoice, Markham Parks District as the company, and used the address of the field house for the park district, provided her signature connected to the park district credit card. They went back and reviewed the police, the body cam footage, said that she paid for it. The helicopter pilot said, they told me the deposit was charged to the card. We're trying to get the remaining $800 for the rest of it. Using a park district credit card to either pay or hold the reservation is not lawful.
3: Is encouraged?
2: No.
3: Because the park district, you see, what they want you to do is they want you to use the park district card to get the points, and then you just pay it back.
2: On the body cam footage, leaders allege that she said the park board was not paying the bills. The line on the invoice says that every additional 6 minutes over 1 hour would be $80. Thorough review of the invoice says the helicopter was grounded for at least 3 hours. So, is that $80
3: per
2: 6 minutes? Or is it 6 minutes of airtime? Who will be paying the extra minutes for the original booking? So far, she is unavailable.
3: Mm-hmm. She's busy doing stuff. Well, one thing she got to do is she got to get the park all cleaned up after, I don't know if you heard, a helicopter landed in there. She's got to get all that cleaned up.
2: Originally, it was just an unpermitted landing and operation of a helicopter on Park District property. But now it looks like she was trying to charge the whole thing to the... But she said, I'm paying for it.
3: Mm-hmm.
2: The pilot said that she hired his company for $800. There was no misuse of funds, she said. And she was using her credit card to pay for it. Yeah, which one? Her personal or her city credit card? Wow.
3: Well, she's probably not going to be park director much longer, is she?
2: You're going to let this? A little, like in the updated stories, like there's no way this could have, all of these things could have been accidentally, you know, it's not an oversight or a slip up.
3: Well, and the problem for her is now they're going to go back and look at all of her charges on that card. And, you know, unless she's paying stuff back, you know, but I mean, that's never how it works anymore.
2: There's no way she accidentally entered all of this information by mistake. His conversation with the helicopter company confirms it. And he hasn't been, if it was a deposit, which is still illegal, the pilot says, yeah, I've been unable to get the beyond the $80 deposit, the $800. Dear dorks, what happened to just asking out a date and banging them in the back of your car?
3: There's no room in the back of these cars anymore. Not for, you know, to get, I mean, if you want to get

0: some, you know, good leverage point, you know, it's too small. It's too small. The hump is in there.
1: Yes.
0: Bench seats are no longer a thing.
2: I don't know. It's not as much more spacious in a helicopter, so that's out.
0: Yeah, but you don't have to drive it.
2: That's true. 923.
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14: 927, Dear Dorks. Several years ago, we had to go through training in order to have a federal government-issued credit card. We learned about someone who used his federal government-issued credit card to pay for his girlfriend's boob job.
15: Well, what are you supposed to use it for?
16: Yeah, it's a totally justified expense.
14: Well, he had, that's how he was hiding it from his wife. Because his wife doesn't appreciate that. And Uncle Sam, you know how much he loves boobs. Yes. I know what you're thinking right now. You're probably wondering to yourself, what does it look like when a sewage truck gets hit by a freight train?
16: I was just thinking that.
14: Wonder no more. Here comes the train, and here comes a septic tank truck. Boom! Right there. That's when it makes the impact. I also know what you're wondering. Yeah, but what about the people standing around? How do they feel about it? Well, let's listen. Because he's covered in it, probably, right?
13: Oh, my God. What the f***?
16: Yeah, the train hit the back of the septic truck and spun it

0: around. So the tank became dislodged from the frame of the truck. And I think it spun around three times in the air before it finally landed. So you can imagine the centrifugal force that was pushing the fecal matter and spraying it in all directions.
1: Well, and the worst part is it's not even all out of the tank until after it comes and settles next to the road, and then it evacuates itself of the rest of its fluid.
2: I think this is the most explosive train crash we've seen. The watermelon, that was huge.
0: Yeah, it was classic.
2: But the force that this train is traveling at and the impact with the septic tank, it's explosive.
0: Holy shit. Yeah, that guy's got it right, I think.
3: Yeah. Ironically, this happened in Cascade Falls.
0: Yeah, I'm covered with it. I'm covered with Cascade Falls right now.
4: Holy f***.
3: What else do you see?
4: Holy f***.
0: Yep.
3: Thank you, Mr. Wordsmith.
0: You nailed it.
1: It's the only accident where the driver can say that he did not crap his pants. Somebody else did.
3: Well, the driver was out of the truck, right?
1: No.
3: Oh, he rode along?
1: Yeah, this dude tried to beat the train. And when you try to beat the train, the train always wins.
3: I'm looking at what's left of the cab of the sewage truck, and it looks like the seats are empty. I assume that he's like, screw it. We'll buy another truck. I got to get out of here. There's about to be a crap explosion everywhere. Ain't that right, Mr. Witness? Cascade Falls, Browntown, Virginia.

STP 934. Okay, the update on that story. I looked up and all I saw was the train hitting it. I didn't see that the dude was trying to race across it, beat the train. Because when it comes to a stop,

0: what's left of the cab of the sewage truck.
1: Mm-hmm.
0: That I thought that was the headrest of the seat. That's the head of the driver.
1: The guy's actually lucky that the train basically decapitated the tank from the rest of the truck.
0: So here is, I found an updated story. The driver is hospitalized of the sewage septic truck. Is that what it's called? He's got severe injuries, they say. It happened yesterday at 4 o'clock. And it spins around and it's fertilizing everything. The driver was taken to a local hospital. They say that a minor fuel-related hazmat situation was identified.
1: Mm-hmm. It's fuel-related?
0: That's what it says.
1: Mm-hmm.
0: There is no immediate danger to the public.
1: Mm-hmm.
0: What do you suppose, like, a month from now, that grass is going to be... Woo!
1: I was just thinking, it was a pretty difficult to see train railroad crossing anyway because of, like, a lot of overgrowth.
0: Yes.
1: It's going to be like a jungle by the middle of this summer. And it's going to smell great, too, for quite some time.
0: The railroad crossing does not have arms or gates. It's just a stop sign.
1: Should have stayed stopped.
0: Okay. When I hit, it was buffering, so it wasn't playing. So it looks like, you know, when you, at the very beginning, it looks like it stalled on the tracks. Then you hit play, and he's like gunning it.
1: Mm-hmm.
0: Woo-hoo-hoo! I'm going to make it. Oh, and if you're in any of the, it's a fog of poop.
1: Yeah.
0: And wee.
1: Yeah.
0: And it's a long freight train.
1: Does the train even stop, you think? He's like, yeah, I'm going to keep on rolling.
0: 1, 2, 3, 4 locomotive engines. Yeah, it'll stop. It might still be moving if it happened at 4 p.m. Takes a while, you know. 9:37.
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1: 9:46 with Dwyer and Michaels.
2: I was moving some stuff around the garage the other day, and I came across a container. It's a Quaker Oats container. You know, the larger cardboard containers say Quaker Oats on them.
1: Mm-hmm.
2: Inside it, though, was not Quaker Oats. Inside of it was a flag that my father-in-law had flown over his house for many, many years and then put into this container. A 48-star flag. Pretty cool. Didn't know what to do with it, so I decided, yep, I'm just going to hang it in the garage. It's absolutely allowable by the flag code, so I went ahead and did my own little ceremony by myself and hung the flag in the garage because I'm a loser in that way. And then it got me remembering something that I had come up with a long time ago for a Dwyer's Dumb Game that I never used. And I thought I'd lay it on you because it's pretty interesting stuff. The 48-star flag made me think of other famous flags and where they are.
1: Okay.
2: 48-star flag, I'll start with first. JFK's funeral. When he was when his body was transported on that horse-led carriage, it was draped in a 48-star flag. That casket flag, when he lied in state, was sold at auction in 2014. Nobody knows where it is today. So that's just...
1: We sold it at auction. I don't know. We put it in a box. It came from eBay.
2: Right. It's might be a quick roast thing. Right. Who knows?
1: Here it is. No, wait. This is something else I got from Amazon.
2: So some of them have more interesting and accessible histories. Abraham Lincoln assassination flag. Do you know what I'm talking about?

0: the flag that was in the booth at Ford's Theater?
1: Not well.
0: The bunting? Okay.
1: It was a flag. The flag was rolled up and used as a pillow for Lincoln after he was shot. He bled all over it. Mm-hmm. His blood is on that flag, a 36-star American flag. It became known as the Lincoln flag, a priceless artifact from his assassination. It is on display in Milford, Pennsylvania, at the Pike County Historical Society. Mm. I mean, I've never seen it. I've heard stories about it and I've read about it, but I never knew it still existed until I started looking up these different flags. And so that is a place I absolutely want to go. Just the history contained therein is just amazing. That piece of memorabilia. Another flag that I thought of and tried to look up, the album cover Born in the USA immediately comes to mind, right?
0: Yeah.
1: You got Bruce Springsteen and his ass with a hat. He's standing in front of a giant flag. Do you remember who took that photo?
0: No.
1: Okay. Well, I'm glad. It was Annie Leibovitz, famous photographer, a famous musician and arts photographer. They tried all kinds of different backdrops, and they couldn't get the look they were going for. So they finally went with an actual, real, giant American flag. Nobody knows where that is. Sorry to say. Some of these are not very... the closure aspect of it doesn't exist, which is kind of a bummer. Okay, I'll tell you another flag. 9/11.
0: The one on that pole with the firefighters erecting it over all the rubble.
1: Yep.
0: That one, I believe, is at the 9/11 Museum in New York.
1: It absolutely is on display at the National September 11th Memorial Museum in Lower Manhattan. What about the Apollo mission moon flags?
0: Those are still on the moon.
1: They are still on the moon.
0: They're probably disintegrated though, right?
1: Some have survived. The only one that's still standing is Apollo 15. Mm. The other ones have disappeared or disintegrated, but Apollo 15's flag is still standing. The Iwo Jima flags. That was the one that Associated Press photographer Joe Rosenthal heard that a group of U.S. Marines had just secured Mount Suribachi and planted an American flag on the summit. He arrived at the scene in time to take pictures of another group of Marines who were hoisting an even larger flag atop the same mountain. Rosenthal won a Pulitzer Prize for that photo, which I'm sure is present in your mind right now.
0: Oh, yeah.
1: Today, both of those flags have been preserved as artifacts in the National Museum of the Marine Corps.
0: Really?
1: Yeah. And I love that these flags were important enough at the time they were flown for people to go, you know what we should probably do? We should probably hang on to these. I have two more. Widely recognized as America's most beloved flag, the Star-Spangled Banner flag.
0: That has been restored, and what's left of it is in the Smithsonian.
1: I hate that you know all this stuff.
0: I've seen it. I went and grabbed a piece off of it. No, it's behind plexiglass. You can't, like, it's all... I remember seeing it, and I go, restored?
1: Because
0: they missed a lot.
1: Right,
0: This is all dirty.
1: The flag Francis Scott Key was so overjoyed to see was 30 by 42. It was the Garrison flag still standing that inspired him to write the national anthem, if you believe that story. Now housed at the National Museum of American History, which is just down the street from the Smithsonian, so probably you went to it at the same time. It's in a climate-controlled case to prevent the flag from suffering any further deterioration. And I will end with this one. The Betsy Ross flag. I had no idea this thing was even still a thing. During the Revolutionary War, Betsy Ross was credited with stitching together the first American flag. There's no conclusive evidence to substantiate the claim. Ross did make several flags for the Pennsylvania Navy. The original Betsy Ross flag

0: They say pieces of are said to exist, but they can't be proven. But in the Betsy Ross house in Philadelphia, Pennsylvania, the flags that she made for the Navy and some of her other flags that she sewed are contained in that museum. So the original Betsy Ross flag, they can't 100% prove that still exists, but there are pieces of it that they say are the same date and era and material that she would have used. So that one's not quite as spectacular, but the one I'm dying to see. I had no idea that Abraham Lincoln assassination flag was still a thing.
1: They used it for a pillow, huh?
2: Yeah.
1: All right, I got one more little tidbit to add to Dwyer's list. So a big flag for 30-foot flagpoles, 5 by 8.
0: Okay.
1: 5 feet by 8 feet.
0: Yep.
1: Do you know that if you've ever attended a military funeral, that is not the dimensions of the flag that they present to you?
0: The one that's draped on a coffin?
1: Yep.
0: Or a casket?
1: Yep. It's 1.5 feet longer. Those are 5 by 9.5 so that it drapes correctly.
0: Oh, wow.
1: There's an extra 1.5 feet.
0: That's cool. I had no idea.
1: The standard dimension for a military casket is 1.5 feet long. And now you know. I don't think you could just go out and order one and then say, hey, man, put this on one.
0: You know, I never knew that. That's a pretty sad stat, but that's really cool.
1: Well, it hangs equally.
0: Yeah, for sure.
1: Otherwise, it'll look like somebody put it in the dryer.
0: Short-sheeted them. Yeah,
1: exactly.
0: Yeah, right.
1: 955.
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40 minutes of nonstop classic rock. If you kind of messed up Mother's Day last weekend, this coming Sunday is supposed to be a do-over weekend. So if you just texted mom to say happy Mother's Day instead of calling or taking her to brunch, you have a chance to make up for that this weekend. So we'll see you at brunch on Sunday, May 17th. A big day.

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you're on the dating apps, I know, brace yourself for impact. Something new is coming to Bumble. In fact, there's no more swiping. What are they going to do that could work out in our favor? We'll tell you at 11:35.

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Yep, we'll own that. Random fact from the World Wide Web. Tonight's game between the Milwaukee Brewers and Minnesota Twins has been moved up 1 hour because it's chaos in downtown Minneapolis right now with the NBA playoffs where, well, the Timberwolves are going to host the Spurs around the same time. So they're trying to spread out the crowd anyway. Brewers and Twins 1 hour earlier. And I will see you at the sports bar.

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0: in dating app news. Are you ready? Bumble is doing something new. No more swiping and no more women first in the conversation. That didn't work anyway, did it? No, it did not work. Bumble's doing something new. And this bee, I guess, is full of artificial intelligence. And the bee on Bumble will do the interview with you and then match you to other people who share your interests. And they'll just let you know when that process is done. So you don't have to sort through so much stuff there on the dating apps. And so good luck with that. That's new on Bumble. And we'll see if other dating apps copy that or not. AC/DC up next.
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7: I'm KWWL meteorologist Brennan Libby. We're going to have a summer-like day today with plenty of sunshine. The high temperatures end up around the low 80s, but there's not a lot of humidity, even with a south breeze at 5 to 15 miles per hour. Now, storms like to develop this evening and into tonight. They could be strong to severe. Wind and hail would be the main threats, with lows around 60. And then tomorrow, a mix of sun and clouds. The highs were around 83. Could have some more storms in the afternoon. That's your Storm Alert Weather 7 forecast.
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Did you hear the news that Buc-ee's is expanding to 6 additional states? I think Arizona, Arkansas, North Carolina, Kansas, Louisiana, Wisconsin, in addition to all of the other states. And beaver nuggets are delicious. Go get some. Plan a road trip around a big gas station. That's what we do in America, right? That'll be fun.

40 minutes of nonstop classic rock. I'm Jen Austin. Have you ever been to Globe Life Field in Arlington, home of the Texas Rangers? It's lovely. I mean, they have a lot of good snacks. It's always 72 in there. They have a roof. And the Eagles will be there tomorrow if you're feeling spontaneous. They put the stage in the outfield. Joe Walsh.

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On the way, the answer to the question, where is Robert Plant right now? I will tell you in three songs. And here's Van Halen.

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That's Journey. Here's what just happened to me. I got sucked into a rabbit hole trying to figure out what time it is in Argentina because Robert Plant is there right now. I'm like, well, I wonder what he's doing. He might be having lunch. It's actually around 12:30 or maybe it's 11:30 in Argentina. Anyway, it's close to us.

0: which is perplexing, right? Because it's a million miles away, and to think it's in the same kind of sort of almost time zone us, it's a mind blower. Anyway, Robert Plant is coming up next with Led Zeppelin, Stairway to Heaven, and he'll probably do that song tonight, but I'm not sure about anything. But he's in Argentina tonight and then Brazil next week if you want to go track down Robert Plant. Led Zeppelin up next.
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5: I'm KWWL meteorologist Brennan Libby. We're going to have a summer-like day today with plenty of sunshine. The high temperatures end up around the low 80s, but there's not a lot of humidity, even with a south breeze at 5 to 15 miles per hour. Now, storms like to develop this evening and into tonight. They could be strong to severe. Wind and hail would be the main threats, with lows around 60. And then tomorrow, mix of sun and clouds. The highs were around 83. Could have some more storms in the afternoon. That's your Storm Alert Weather 7 forecast.
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Tomorrow night, what are you going to do? I have an idea. Paul McCartney can actually be part of your Saturday. And I'll tell you more at 2:35.

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I had that up really loud. Sorry, coworkers, but also not sorry. Camelbox, awesome. Hey, Motley Crue, Van Halen, and more songs to crank up coming up. You're the Cars.

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Yay! 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

0: That's Van Halen. I'm Jen Austin. Paul McCartney is going to be on SNL this weekend. I mean, they're wrapping up that show, SNL for the season, and Sir Paul McCartney, the musical guest. There's some incentive to try to stay up late or just watch it the next day on demand somewhere. But that's going to be a good Saturday, Paul McCartney. Edgar Winter Group up next.
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1: I'm KWWL meteorologist Brennan Libby. We're going to have a summer-like day today with plenty of sunshine. The high temperatures end up around the low 80s, but there's not a lot of humidity, even with a south breeze at 5 to 15 miles per hour. Now, storms like to develop this evening and into tonight. They could be strong to severe. Wind and hail would be the main threats, with lows around 60. And then tomorrow, a mix of sun and clouds. The highs were around 83. Could have some more storms in the afternoon. That's your Storm Alert Weather 7 forecast.
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Eagle 102.3, Tom Drake keeping you company. Coming up in just a little bit, your explosive nerd news, thanks to video games, etc. And Tom Rex will be joining me. Want to remind you, the annual Verlo Mattress kickoff to summer is not too far away. 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

0: 1, 2, 3, finally Friday, and we are to my favorite segment. It's all about explosive nerd news, TNT. Tom Rex is in the building with our friends from video games, etc. What's going on, Tom?
1: 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You can get a game and a collectible. You know, all this stuff. And we have a lot going on right now because, you know, spring cleaning is still going on. And we're getting, and a lot of people are popping out with the nice weather, bringing in a lot of awesome stuff. It is really cool. And say you want a new game and then you want a retro game, you can do that. We got tons of retro games right now, too. So, yeah, we're definitely your home for old-school retro stuff. I mean, we sell Atari on up, and we have a ton of that right now. So come on in, take advantage of that. You might even find an NES Advantage. Speaking of old-school,

0: stuff. We just became official partners with this awesome, awesome new magazine. I am so super pumped about this. It's so exciting. It's called Old School Gamer Magazine. We have them in our stores now, and we're going to be getting new issues every 2 months from these guys. So if you were a fan of, like, Nintendo Power, Electronic Gaming Magazine, Game Pro, Tips and Tricks, any of that kind of stuff, this is the magazine for you. You're definitely going to want to check this out. So they have an actual physical magazine that you can read while you're pooping, which is awesome, you know, and everything. And you can read anywhere else if you want to, but that was my go-to, you know, when I was... growing up and when magazines and players guides were everywhere. And so these are back. And if you want to get digital subscriptions too, you can do that, or you can do both. Me personally, I got both. It is so cool. Yeah, if you just go to oldschoolgamermagazine.com, you can check this out. It has so much cool stuff. They just had their 50th issue. So they've been doing this for a little while now. You know, there's been magazines that have been popping up over the years. I've been trying to do it. And unfortunately, within less than a year, and you know, they fail because right now magazines just aren't doing too hot. Well, these guys are showing them that they're breaking the mold. They're showing everybody that's like, yeah, no, we're doing fine. You know, so other magazines might not be doing so well. Old School or Gamer Magazine is doing extremely well. They're awesome. It's a dedicated gamer magazine who enjoys everything from the arcade game collecting, refurbishing, playing to the home console gamer, reliving his childhood from the 70s, 80s, and 90s, and passing it on to the next generation of gamers. Those that collect the arcade machines, bring back to life and play them. Those that collect and enjoy games from the first generation to the current. Free digital subscriptions can be signed up for at oldschoolgamer.com. We have a dynamic website that presents our magazine well with special editions for paid subscriptions and free subscribers. Three editions of the magazine go out with every issue: the print magazine, a digitally enhanced version of the print magazine, and a shorter free edition. All of our advertisers appear in all three of the magazines and all this stuff. We're official partners with them. We're going to have advertisements in there with them. You're going to see a whole bunch of cool video games, et cetera, stuff in that magazine as well. And like I said, just going into the 50th anniversary edition of it, they go back all the way to like 1952. I mean, they go really far back. So it is really, really cool that they did that. And they go all the way up to about 2006. And so, sorry, everybody. I hate to inform some of our listeners that 360 and PS3 and Wii are now considered retro. We know it stings a little bit. You know, it's going to hurt the ego a little bit, but... It is true, because we do get, you know, it is pretty cool. I like this is one big thing I love about being at video games, et cetera, for so long. I have people come in, yeah, you helped me when I was a kid, you know, with my 360 and my Wii. And I'm like, okay, this is retro now. This is true. So, like, to me, retro is like 64.
1: Oh, yeah, right.
0: You know, after that, everything's like kind of newish still, you know. I'm like... especially like, you know, PS2, PS3. I'm like, oh yeah, when we got into discs.
1: Right. No more cartridges.
0: Yeah, no more cartridges. That's to me, that's like the futuristic stuff right there. But Old School Gamer Magazine, they go through so much of this really, really, really awesome stuff. I mean, they go back to the first video game, you know, what OXO it's called, or I'm probably pronouncing it really wrong. Yeah, and it's just like a little tic-tac-toe, and then it goes in. Yeah, and then it goes. Everyone thinks Pong was the first one, and it goes into great detail about going back in, like from 72, you know, from 52 to like the 70s, and then the era of the 70s, what happened, and then oh gosh, and then it goes in the 80s, which is one of my favorite, you know, segments of gaming for retro stuff. And they're like, yep, the industry was burned down, but then it had a rejuvenation, like a phoenix rising from the ashes. And it goes into all this really, really, really awesome stuff from each of those decades, mentioning games. And then at the end of the magazine, I love how they do this. They're like, okay, so you don't hate us. Here's some honorable mentions. And it goes and it has like dozens of honorable mentions in it that talk about many numerous games that they might have missed that you were probably thinking about. And so this magazine is definitely catered to gamers, to retro gamers especially. They're all over the place. I think these guys were just at Midwest Gaming Classic, you know, so they set up booths and doing it, all that stuff too. But if you want to do some good research and just get into and sink your teeth into retro gaming, this magazine is definitely the place to go. Like I said, we're all very, very excited about it because we used to have magazine racks full of guides and magazines and everything, and they, like, almost overnight, it was like a switch went off and they went away, you know, and like we haven't seen game guides in forever. Yeah, I know it's easy to look up a game on YouTube to figure it out, you know, okay, and then next, but it is nice to sit down with a magazine and actually sink your teeth into some information.

0: imagination and absorb it and see it, and then you can pick it back up and relive it and touch it, you know? So it's just, it's a lot more better than YouTube to me. I love that so much.
1: If you're curious about what you're going to get, check out oldschoolgamermagazine.com. There are a few free issues there. One over the famous mascots of retro gaming. I know you're going to know them that are on that list. And if you check out issue number 50, you're going to see the anniversary issue, which covers the last 50 years of gaming. And it's got all of your favorites. We're talking like Final Fantasy VII. We're talking 007. We're talking Pokemon Red and Blue, all the way back to things like Frogger and Tetris, and all the way up to, you guessed it, if you head to the 2000s, GTA 3.
0: And you and don't forget about Oregon Trail.
1: Oh, yeah.
0: Because I have a great memory of this game, because I remember playing it, and you have died of dysentery. And then
1: you don't make fun of that guy.
0: Yeah, and you're like, what, huh? You know, and so many of us went to our teacher, you know, and what's dysentery and how do you die from it? And the look on her face, like, oh boy, what do I do here? So every time I see Oregon Trail, you've died. That brings back a great, great memory for me. So I'm so glad they mentioned one of those games in their magazine too. But yeah, they go through 50 years of stuff, and it's really good and detailed. And then if you go to their website, like above here, there's tabs for, you know, information on arcades, console handhelds, retro computers, retro game hunter. So if you're looking for like retro games, there's a directory. You know, there's a directory to stores. There's back issues that you can look up. There's just so much information on here. I can't geek out about this enough. It's so neat. And then in one of the tabs, like, there's, like, 1970s related news, mm-hmm. 80s, 90s, 2000, 2010. So if you want to go back and just look up, hey, I wonder what is in the news about some 80s games right now, you can do that, because it happens all the time. Retro is still hot. At video games, et cetera, we still sell a ton of retro games. We sell retro games every day. They sold a lot of NES games in the 80s. Well, you know, it's 2026, and we sell a lot of NES games at video games, et cetera, right now as well, so... I'm really looking forward to this partnership and really sinking my teeth into reading this magazine every other month and then going on their website whenever I want. I mean, just on their front page, if you go down, there's a ton of cool articles. Like, one's just The Legend of Zelda by Tristan Ibarra. I mean, this is really, really cool. I mean, and then it's going to go into, you know, the history of Zelda and like how it came to be and everything else. I mean, there's just a lot of neat stuff on this site that you can go to. So yeah, oldschoolgamermagazine.com. Check that out. And yeah, if you want to subscribe, you can definitely, there's definitely a lot of good options to subscribe there too. And then you're going to have the chance to subscribe to the magazine in video games, et cetera, too. We're setting up a program that you can do that at video games, et cetera, as well. But we have issues in all of our stores right now. So I definitely suggest this to everybody. Come pick one up and, you know, take a blast of the past. It's awesome.
1: Speaking of retro, and this is going to freak a lot of people out. August 23rd, 2001, a very well-known gaming series started. It has had multiple remakes, reboots, republishings, and now an animated series that is just killing it. It's 25 years old. Devil May Cry.
0: Is that seriously 25 years
1: it
0: old?
1: It dropped in 2001 of August 23rd. Oh, my God. So retro is Devil May Cry.
0: Devil May Cry is starting to have, like, knee problems and stuff and having back issues. And
1: Dante and Virgil both look in their age, but
0: no,
1: they're devils.
0: No, I remember
1: devils,
0: 25
1: so
0: and 26,
1: years,
0: that stuff started happening. All of a sudden, I'm like, wait, you can't do that anymore and everything. Oh, gravity's setting in a little heavier and stuff. So, where did that time go? That's amazing.
1: Yep, and now you can enjoy them in their full vigor on Netflix, because season 2 of Devil May Cry has officially dropped. It's phenomenal. The first episode is just awesome.
0: So should you watch it when you're babysitting the kids?
1: No. Absolutely. Do not watch this in front of children, ever.
0: Ever,
1: for any
0: ever.
1: Reason. Not a good thing. Between the language and the violence, you are
0: I was just
1: going to
0: say, is it
1: kind of
0: like Invincible and the boys and stuff like that?
1: Oh, yeah. It's awesome, though. I mean, they are true to, I will say, the spunk of Dante.
0: Oh, nice.
1: He is just that character. It's phenomenal.
0: Is it fast? I haven't seen it yet. I got to get around to that. Oh my gosh. I've had a good problem lately. I've been playing a lot of video games lately. I've been watching a lot of shows, but because I remember the games being super, like, you'd be shooting and then you'd be sword playing and you'd be, you know, I mean, knuckle to knuckle, it was just awesome, and it was just so fast-paced. I hope the show is like that, too, yeah.
1: So I'm going to say the way

0: season one ends is the way season two essentially begins. And hopefully, I'll just say spoilers right now just in case. So they are literally starting out battling humans,
1: mm-hmm.
0: the army, battling in hell against demons in the first episode of season
1: two.
0: Oh,
1: wow.
0: And it is outrageous, the amount of action.
1: Okay, so they drop them right into it.
0: Right into it through a portal.
1: So they're in hell. Okay, we're fighting armies in hell.
0: Terrible. Those guys have no idea. Oh, they're basically fodder, cannon fodder.
1: Oh, like, gosh.
0: The humans are going in. So it's wild.
1: Okay, we got to check this out. Yeah, so, that's it. You're very good at convincing me of watching shows. Like, I never watched Invincible before. Now I'm like its number one fan.
0: Yeah.
1: So I got to check this out when I get home and see what's going on. It's just funny, though, that Devil May Cry retro.
0: Yeah, it is.
1: You know, it's like, and like I said, when I hear about 360 and PS3 and Wii, to me, those are like, for the Wii, I'm like, wow, what advanced controls. I remember when I got a Wii, I thought that. I'm like, this is, wow, we're making such advancements in gaming. And now it's like, yeah, that's old now. But it is. Even the Wii, PS3, and 360 had awesome games, though. It's such a great time because they were able to pump out so many awesome titles back then. They just, they don't pump them out like they used to. They really, really don't. And I understand that there's costs and everything's a lot more expensive, but there was something about, again, that era and before, again, retro titles, you know, speaking of old school or gamer magazine. And if you want to hit that nostalgic itch, you know, and really, really get into that stuff and just feel that, you know, euphoria come over you, I'd say pick up Old School Gamer magazine. You know, I can't promote this one enough. I just have a ball reading through this magazine. I'm smiling pretty much the whole time I'm reading it because it just takes you back to such a good time.
0: All right, I want to give you all a quick rundown of the stuff we can expect in the next coming, well, days and years. Video game movie adaptations, obviously Mortal Kombat 2. Not getting a whole lot of praise there, but we'll let you decide for yourself. Resident Evil comes out in September this year. Street Fighter is back in October. Angry Birds, the movie 3. That's coming out in December, so enjoy that one for Christmas. Sonic the Hedgehog 4, March of 27. Legend of Zelda, May of 27. Minecraft Movie 2, July of 27. And Helldivers,
1: November 10th,
0: 2027.
1: That's going to be a trip, yeah.
0: That'll be interesting.
1: When I'm Zelda. They've been talking about making a Zelda movie for you. Actually, I think I just heard they moved it up a few days. I think it went up to April 30th. I think I just saw that this morning. I'm not sure, but I thought Miyamoto went on there and said, we're moving it up. Not much. But, I mean, yeah, we've been waiting for a Zelda movie for a while. I think even they did, like, an April Fool's prank. They made, like, a really, really good, like, legit-looking trailer for that. And we're like, oh, yeah. But, yeah, April Fool's, it's a joke. I'm like, oh. And it could have been a great – I'm like, don't do that. Go do that movie. You know, whatever that prank was, I'm like, okay, now give it some funding and go.
0: All right, so get this. Other projects currently up that they're talking about doing adaptations for. BioShock.
1: Ooh.
0: Ghost of Tsushima.
1: Okay, I can see that.
0: The Sims, apparently. I don't know how. Yeah. Gears of War.
1: Oh, well, of course. Yeah.
0: Dead by Daylight and Bloodborne.
1: Ooh.
0: I know. That would be wild. I mean, if they're going to do Elden Ring, why not another one
1: of
0: Miyazaki's crazy, outlandish, you know,
1: but October
0: nightmares.
1: Can only hold so many scary movies, you know. And so, I mean, no, honestly, most of those, I was thinking... Okay, when they release, you're going to have to put them out around Halloween just to get the most bang for your buck. But, I mean, all of those are going to be awesome. Oh, my God. Gears of War would be fun.
0: Yeah.
1: Okay. That would be a very expensive movie to make, I think, because it's going to be so special effects, you know, hard. But I think that would be an awesome adventure to see, too. The thing is, I think Hollywood is finally seeing, like, hey, maybe we should start tapping into some video game lore and story and see what's happening. We just did that with comic books.
0: Well, you know why,
1: Marvel,
0: right?
1: You know,
0: because we grew up.
1: Yeah.
0: We're the ones paying the bills now. We're the ones going to see the movies. We want what we want.
1: This is true, actually. Yeah. Like, you get big and you're like, yeah, I couldn't get that when I was younger. Now I can. And it's like, yep, we got big. And some of us got more responsible. Some of us didn't, you know. But now we have
0: money.
1: It's a mixed
0: bag.
1: And we can get these things. So, yeah, that's a curse. It's a blessing and a curse working at video games, et cetera. When that kind of stuff comes in, like, I remember wanting that when I was a kid. Do you need it now? No, but I'm getting it anyway. And will it make my wife fat? Yes, you know, but I'm just going to keep it in the basement for 3 months. She won't see it at first. And
0: speaking of which, what is going on at video games, et cetera, right now, Tom?
1: Right now, we got a sale going on. Buy two, get one free, pre-owned games, movies, and collectibles. You can mix match. You can come in. Like I said, we sell Atari on up. So if you got that retro itch, come in. Itch it. Get some retro games. And then while you're getting those retro games, check out Old School Gamer Magazine. and like I said, just kind of take a blast of

0: past and go through this magazine and actually take your time. Don't take 10 seconds to look at a YouTube video to help you get through a game. Actually absorb some of the history and some of the awesome feels you get by reading this magazine and going and looking into some of these games.
1: That's Tom Rex. I'm Tom Drake. This is TNT, your explosive nerd news. Thanks to our friends at Video Games, Etc. Just a game? I don't think so.
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1: 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Remember, your annual Verla mattress kickoff to summer is just around the corner, coming up on Friday, May 22nd, 6 to midnight inside the showroom at Q Casino and Resort. 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
2: I'm KWWL meteorologist Brennan Libby. We're going to have a summer-like day today with plenty of sunshine. The high temperatures end up around the low 80s, but there's not a lot of humidity, even with a south breeze at 5 to 15 miles per hour. Now, storms like to develop this evening and into tonight. They could be strong to severe. Wind and hail would be the main threats, with lows around 60. And then tomorrow, a mix of sun and clouds. The highs were around 83. Could have some more storms in the afternoon. That's your Storm Alert Weather 7 forecast.
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0: Eagle 102.3, Tom Drake, bringing the best in classic rock. And all hour long, we're talking the Dubuque Fairground Speedway, which means Kevin Coates is in the building. Kevin, we had a whole lot of fun last weekend.
1: You bet. It was great weather. Great track conditions were great. Thanks a lot to my crew. You know, they did a great job getting that track. We were running a little late because we wanted to get it packed in right for the drivers. But it was a great night of racing all the way through. And we had the premier late model series, which is a good race. But a lot of sponsors make all that possible. You know how it is. You know, we have our winner's circle is Wholesale Meats and Processing. Our yellow flag sponsor is Green MV Lawn Care. We got CJ Beeps, McDermott Excavating, Beidler Towing Services, and Big Time Entertainment.
0: All that stuff, it makes it possible for these racers to come in and do what they do. You guys do such a good job down there. And it seems like this week we're going to have a little bit more fun for the kids.
1: You bet. It is Kids Club night. It's the Eichmann's Kids Club night this week. And there's always great things. Don't forget, there's

0: some coloring books and crayons there. There's toy car fundraising. There's all kinds of things for the whole day or for the whole evening. So and we have a surprise guest coming. All I've heard is it's fast and it's coming to the racetrack this Sunday. So bring the kids out. They might like to meet the fast person.
1: All right. And with that, always fun to be had, whether it's on the track or grabbing some food or just enjoying yourself. How was the racing this last weekend, Kevin? What'd you enjoy?
0: Well, I thought it was great. I enjoyed them all, but I am still a huge fan, you know, of the Crown Vic class. They just put on a great show. I think if I remember right, there's 14 or 15 out there.
1: Wow.
0: Just put on a good race, but they're all good. You know, I watch the late models. I watch the stock cars. They're all just fantastic to watch.
1: Remember to check them all out again this Sunday. It is an Eichmann's Kids Club night. And, of course, you can find all the details, the schedule, and more at dbqfairspeedway.com. Of course, we're going to actually check in with one of the Crown Vic racers again. Second up is Ethan Cameroon today. Kevin, one more time. Obviously, amazing sponsors are what make these race nights happen.
0: You bet. 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
1: We come back with Ethan Cameroon in just a bit. Remember, this is your racing hour thanks to Dubuque Fairground Speedway.

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0: Eagle 102.3, we are rolling through your racing hour. Thanks to our friends at the Dubuque Fairground Speedway. One of the guys who you'll see on the track and always catches here on the show as we talk this past week's racing, Ethan Kamerud is in the house. He's, of course, in that Crown Vic class. Let's start with what you're familiar with. How was the Crown Vic class this week, Ron?
1: Crown Vic class, I thought it was a lot of fun. Thank you to all the guys doing the track prep. I thought that was the raciest track that I've been on in a while at the Dubuque Fairgrounds Speedway. So I was really happy, particularly. I did pretty decent. I started off pretty good. Was rolling up to the top three, starting to get up near the front, and a lot of people started passing me on the top side. It didn't look good for a minute, but I worked my way back up to fourth. So I kind of jumped around throughout my race, but I was happy with the outcome. Didn't scrape anything up too bad, which I was happy about. Brought home a fourth. Ross Crist, he ended up winning the race. Congrats to him. He did a great job. Youngster.

0: They're out of Wisconsin as well, so got to give it up to him.
1: All right, what else did we see or what can we expect as we look forward? What are things looking like standing-wise, and what did you enjoy most about this past weekend's races?
0: Everything's really heating up across all classes, I'd say, especially the stock car class. That one was a really fun race to watch. Presley Harrington out of Oshkosh, Wisconsin, he came down to join us again. Week one, he barely beat Jerry Miles at the line. This week he came back. His son Cody Miles was leading the race. And Presley came up, and he was able to give him a good shot at the end. He didn't quite come out this week as the winner, but, you know, that was stock cars, always an exciting race to watch. The premier late models, man, what a show. You know, it was a perfect track for those late models to get out there and have some fun. Chad Simpson ended up winning, but there was tons of slide jobs, lots of passing. I mean, two of the cars out of the top four both had they went plus 9 and plus 14 on the field. So they came from deep. So, I mean, that just shows how racy that racetrack was. So, I mean, we've got this track dialed in, and hopefully we can keep going week after week, providing a good show for everyone in the stands.
1: Ethan, one more time. For these evenings, for people that maybe don't know much about the racing or haven't taken the opportunity to come to it, what would be your kind of grab for them to come in and join us?
0: To come in and join us, well, you get a whole new crowd, you know, you get a whole new family, you know, people don't realize that racing is not, I wouldn't even call it a community, I call it one big family, you know, you get a lot of excitement, you get people wanting to, they get mad at each other every now and again out at the racetrack, tempers flare, you know, sometimes we're mad at each other, sometimes we all love each other, but in the end, we all do love each other, and we all come together as a great community. A lot of people don't realize how tight-knit the racing community is, and it's one big happy family for the most part, depending on the night.
1: And if mom and dad are fans of the races, bring your kids in. 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When we come back, we're going to chat with Kevin Coates yet again, wrap things up, and tell you about some future races coming up on the 24th of this month here in just a bit.
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0: 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Kevin Coates is yet in with us, and we're going to chat a little bit about not only what you can enjoy this weekend, but how you can get involved with racing, whether you want to race or just want to get involved with the crew there. And it should be a fun one with the Eichmann's Kids Club night this Sunday.
1: Oh, yeah, it's always a great night. I love Eichmann's Kid Club night. Stacy does a great job of getting things for the kids to do. They're usually right at the top of the grandstands or right by corners one and two. You'll see them there, and you'll see our special guests will be there, too, walking around. But it's a great night.
0: When we look towards the future, we got a few things that we need to talk about when it comes to the 24th. So not this Sunday, but the following Sunday as the SLMR late models come in.
1: You bet. Our team has done a great job of getting some special races in this year. It's the SLMR race. It is a great super late model racing series. Plus, we got all of our weekly classes except for our own late models. Grandstands open at 4:30. Pits open at 3:30. Adults are $20. Seniors and vets are $15. Students are from 12 to 17 are also $15. But kids 11 and under are free.
0: Make sure to check those out. Special pricing for that following Sunday. Of course, this week, it's same old, same old. We've got things rolling. Eichmann's Kids Club night, which means it's going to be a lot of fun. And, of course, all of your weekly racing series. Speaking of which, amazing events like this not only need a grounds crew, which you guys do a phenomenal job. Looked like you had a good weekend this past weekend. But it also takes amazing sponsors.
1: You bet. A lot of amazing sponsors. One of the biggest sponsors is the board of directors itself at the fairgrounds. They're the ones manning all the food stands, everything up above. Great shout out to them. But some of our other sponsors is Creek Valley Campground, Hayful Portable Services, Remax Advantage Realty, Sadler Powertrain, Kava, and Nelson Tire Recycling.
0: Make sure to get on out. It's a lot of fun on Sundays at the Dubuque Fairground Speedway. And yet again, you can stop on in with your chance to check out all of the special classes, as always, on a regular week. The MCA Late Models, IMCA Modifieds, Hobby Stock, Sport Mods, Stock Cars, and, of course, the Crown Vic class. And again, thank you to Ethan Kamerud for chatting with us all things the racetrack. Catch him out and about on the track, as always, this Sunday, and, of course, all the other awesome classes as well. Kevin, you talked a little bit about the track and dialing things in. We're looking for a repeat, right?
1: You bet. We're looking for a great repeat. And you said a couple of minutes ago, it's same old at the races. Well, one thing I can tell you, as the guy promoting the track, it is never same old, same old. It is exciting every week. Something different's always happened. A different class is more exciting than it was the week before. So come out and join us for the races.
0: The races do that for us. The racers seem to they get a little hot under the collar every once in a while, make things interesting.
1: They do, but that's what makes it interesting, right?
0: Make sure to check out all the details, dbqfairspeedway.com. We'll see you again for this Sunday. Make sure to get on out, have some fun, and join us at the Dubuque Fairground Speedway.

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4: I'm KWWL meteorologist Brennan Libby. We're going to have a summer-like day today with plenty of sunshine. The high temperatures end up around the low 80s, but there's not a lot of humidity, even with a south breeze at 5 to 15 miles per hour. Now, storms like to develop this evening and into tonight. They could be strong to severe. Wind and hail would be the main threats, with lows around 60. And then tomorrow, a mix of sun and clouds. The highs were around 83. Could have some more storms in the afternoon. That's your Storm Alert Weather 7 forecast.
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Eagle 102.3, Tom Drake rocking with you officially into your drive at 5. Thanks to Deer Brothers Nissan BMW of Dubuque. We'll chat about those guys in just a little bit. We'll also hit a few of your headlines of the day. Lots going on. The big news from yesterday was $13 million more invested into the Field of Dreams. And some of the inaugural events are going to be taking place not too far away here in June, especially when you consider the fact that some of our Iowa high school baseball teams get to play on them first, which is awesome. For now, back into the tunes with Metallica.

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Thanks to our friends at Deer Brothers Nissan, BMW of Dubuque. 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You can find pretty much anything you would want. 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They've got all those tools there. And then you can get the process started. 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It's easy, and it gives you peace of mind when you're ready to buy. 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I've went through it three separate times in just the last couple of years. And remember, they'll take care of your vehicle in their service department as well, making sure that it runs for as long as you own it. If you're curious about Deary Brothers, make sure to follow them on social media for special events and promotions, or just get to DearyNissanDubuque.com. We will chat Field of Dreams and the big project expansion to the tune of $13 million in new funding in three tracks. First, you're up.

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0: Eagle 102.3, your taste of the 90s and Nirvana. Well, the future of the Field of Dreams movie site continues to grow as project leaders announced major new investments yesterday. The funding hopes to turn the iconic baseball destination into a year-round attraction for visitors across Iowa and the United States. Three Iowa families and business leaders recently committed a combined $10 million to the project through the ongoing Bring It Home campaign. In addition, the state of Iowa announced $3 million in Destination Iowa funding to support continued development at the site. The funding will help expand the property while preserving the original movie field and farmhouse made famous in the 1989 film Field of Dreams. Of course, the new ballpark will officially open with the inaugural If You Build It High School series that takes place June 17th through the 26th, featuring Iowa high school baseball teams from across eastern Iowa competing at the site. The complex will also host the Northwoods League All-Star festivities. That's July 7th and 8th. By the way, the Northwoods League will officially be coming to the ballpark for good in 2027, one of the many awesome teams that is going to be there for the Northwoods League. And in addition, Ghost Player games are going on. There's a Velocity Festival with tons of awesome music like Creed and Carrie Underwood and Shinedown. And, of course, the future of Major League Baseball, as there's a couple of games scheduled for this year in Dyersville. It's all going to be there, and you can be part of the action, all because of awesome funding made possible for the Field of Dreams. Details on our website, our mobile app, and our Facebook page. Tune still on the way. Judas Priest and Zeppelin before 6.
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Eagle 102.3, I'm Tom Drake. We are rolling out for the evening. 40 minutes of continuous rock up out of the break. 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Swing on over. 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Iowa ranks among the highest states for daily pain levels. Iowans heading west for vacation this summer should know about brain-eating amoebas found at national parks. 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Here's Zeppelin.

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1: I'm KWWL meteorologist Brennan Libby. We're going to have a summer-like day today with plenty of sunshine. The high temperatures end up around the low 80s, but there's not a lot of humidity, even with a south breeze at 5 to 15 miles per hour. Now, storms like to develop this evening and into tonight. They could be strong to severe. Wind and hail would be the main threats, with lows around 60. And then tomorrow, a mix of sun and clouds. The highs were around 83. Could have some more storms in the afternoon. That's your Storm Alert Weather 7 forecast.
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1: 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And you know what I'm talking about. 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
1: I'm KWWL meteorologist Brennan Libby. We're going to have a summer-like day today with plenty of sunshine. The high temperatures end up around the low 80s, but there's not a lot of humidity, even with a south breeze at 5 to 15 miles per hour. Now, storms like to develop this evening and into tonight. They could be strong to severe. Wind and hail would be the main threats, with lows around 60. And then tomorrow, a mix of sun and clouds. The highs were around 83. Could have some more storms in the afternoon. That's your Storm Alert Weather 7 forecast.
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3: 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We're going nonstop with no repeats for 40 minutes. And it starts in 3, 2, 1. Eagle 1023, the Tri-State's classic rock station.